Barbra Streisand in 1962 performing the John Kander and Fred Ebb tune, My Coloring Book. This was one of Streisand's early commercial successes, and the tune was later performed by Aretha Franklin, Sarah Vaughan, and Julie London. It was also a breakout tune for the songwriting duo Kander and Ebb. Although Kander and Ebb had success on Broadway with Cabaret and Chicago, My Coloring Book was not from a musical. In fact, it was one of their first songs as collaborators. The song is clearly one big metaphor, exemplifying the nuances of Fred Ebb's lyrics, like the moment we learn that there was another woman and the envious color green appears. Richard Roland here on Afterglow. On this show, we're exploring the coloring book of popular song, finding out how different colors paint the words of the Great American Songbook. To start our musical spectrum, let's take a look at the color red. Red is the color of passion, the color of courage, and the color of courtly love. It's the color of songs like My Love is Like a Red, Red Rose, or The Lady in Red, and Red, Red Wine. So to kick things off, here are two red songs from the Great American Songbook, plus a rose-colored song for good measure, beginning with a Harry Woods tune that dates back to 1926. This is Carmen McRae with When the Red, Red Robin Comes Bob, Bob, Bobbin' Along on Afterglow.

some Rose and Red from the Great American Songbook. Just now we heard Frank Sinatra and Count Basie with Looking at the World Through Rose-Colored Glasses, a song by Jimmy Steiger and Tommy Mail. Before that, Nat King Cole in 1951 with his revival of the 1935 Irish tune Red Sails in the Sunset. And starting that set, the Harry Woods song When the Red, Red Robin Comes Bob, Bob, Bobbin' Along, sung by Carmen McRae in 1958. After red, we turn to orange. They say nothing rhymes with orange. Perhaps that's why, of all the colors of the rainbow, orange shows up probably the least in the Great American Songbook. Some songwriters were up to the challenge, though, including Milton DeLug and Willie Stein in 1950 with their song Orange Colored Sky. The song first showed up on a late-night NBC show in 1950 and became one of the first songs to become a hit thanks to television exposure. A number of well-known singers recorded it that year, including Nat King Cole, Danny Kaye with Patty Andrews, and this next singer, Doris Day. Here is Doris Day with the Paige Cavanaugh Trio in 1950 with Orange Colored Sky on Afterglow.

This is it. I was walking along, minding my business, when love came and hit me in the eye.

Doris Day and the Page Cavanaugh Trio in 1950 performing Orange Colored Sky, a song probably best known by Nat King Cole from that same year. Moving on from Orange, we turn to Yellow songs in the Great American Songbook. Now, yellow is complicated. It's the color of cowardice, but it's also bright and warm. Yellow can be a mystery, which is why it takes on a mysterious quality in this next song. Here is Mel Torme in 1960 from a Moon Song concept album performing the Fred Ehlert and Edgar Leslie tune, The Moon Was Yellow, on Afterglow.

Nat King Cole from the 1958 album St. Louis Blues, performing the W.C. Handy song Yellow Dog Blues. Yellow Dog, by the way, was the nickname given to the Yazoo Delta Railway that ran through Mississippi, an important historical touchstone in the history of the Mississippi Delta Blues. Before that, the Fred Ehlert and Edgar Leslie tune The Moon Was Yellow, sung by Mel Torme in 1960 from his Moon Song concept album, Swingin' on the Moon. And on from yellow, we turn now to green. Green is the color of envy and money, yes, but it's also the color of life, youth, nature, and spring. And it's that definition of green that inspired the wide-open spaces of the Rodgers and Hart tune Mountain Greenery from 1926. This song is classic Larry Hart, with intricate rhythms like greenery, scenery, beanery, and keener reception. To kick off this keen green set, this is Bing Crosby with Buddy Bergman's Orchestra in 1956 with Mountain Greenery on Afterglow.

0: three green songs from the Great American Songbook. Just now, we heard Nancy Wilson and George Shearing with On Green Dolphin Street, a 1946 song by Bronislaw Koper and Ned Washington, written for the historical drama film Green Dolphin Street. Before that, Anita O'Day in 1961 with the Paul Coates and Bernie Hanigan tune, If the Moon Turns Green. That song is sort of the halfway point between a song we heard earlier, The Moon Was Yellow, and the famous Rodgers and Hart song, Blue Moon. And starting that set, Bing Crosby with Rodgers and Hart's Mountain Greenery. Coming up after a short break, we'll continue chasing rainbows as we explore more colors in popular song. Stay with us. I'm Richard Roland, and you're listening to Afterglow.
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2: Your weather forecast for tonight calling for a low of 73 under clear skies. Sunny with a high of 93 on Wednesday. Heat index values as high as 103. Winds out of the south at about 10 miles per hour, 15 maybe, and then gusting all the way up to 30. We are KCNP.
0: Welcome back to Afterglow. I'm Richard Roland. We've been exploring colors in popular song this hour. So far, we've featured in song the colors in rainbow order: red sails, orange skies, yellow moons, and green mountains. And now, it's time to turn to that ever-so-ubiquitous color in American music history, blue. Blue is by far the most common color mentioned in the Great American Songbook. Blue Champagne, Blue Christmas, The Meaning of the Blues, Bye Bye Blues, Blue Moon, Blue Skies, Blues in the Night, and countless 12-bar blues songs. Given that so much of American music is rooted in the blues, it comes as perhaps no surprise how common blue is in both titles and lyrics. There is blue as in mood, blue as in risque, blue as in music, and blue notes. I'm going to play now two blues songs that are not actually written in the standard 12-bar blue format, but instead they are about the color itself. First up, here is Tony Bennett in 1951 with the original version of the Bernie Wayne and Lee Morris tune, Blue Velvet, on Afterglow.

heart will dance within your arms. Summer night is magic.

Ella Fitzgerald and Louis Armstrong together in 1956 performing Under a Blanket of Blue, a song written by Jerry Livingston, Marty Symes, and A.J. Nyberg back in 1933. Before that, Tony Bennett in 1951 with Blue Velvet, the first version of that song. As we trip along the rainbow of colors, Roy G. Biv, after blue comes indigo. This lovely deep blue color is most frequently overlooked in the rainbow, but luckily it's been given some exposure in a classic song from the American Songbook, Duke Ellington's Mood Indigo. Irving Mills' lyrics are beautifully written here. If indigo is a deep blue, then mood indigo is a deeper, more intense version of the blues. Mills' lyric says, "You ain't been blue till you've had that mood indigo." Here's a brilliant version of that song now, from a concept album of all Torch songs. This is Frank Sinatra in 1955 from the album In the Wee Small Hours with Mood Indigo on Afterglow.

Frank Sinatra in 1955 with a classic version of the Duke Ellington, Barney Bigard, and Irving Mills song Mood Indigo. Nelson Riddle was the arranger in that recording. We move on from indigo to our final hue of the rainbow, violets and purples. Purple is the color of royalty, but to describe something as purple could mean it's flowery, complex, or ambiguous. In the Great American Songbook, the most famous purple song adds an extra layer of ambiguity, because it's not just purple, but deep purple. The song Deep Purple was originally a piano melody written by Peter DeRose in 1933. It was apparently Babe Ruth's favorite song. The song became so popular that lyricist Mitchell Parrish added words to it in 1939. It's hard to tell exactly what DeRose meant when he called his melody Deep Purple, but Parrish uses the color to describe those last flickers of twilight, where reality of day blends into a dream world of night. Here's one of the first vocal recordings of this piece back in 1939. This is Artie Shaw and his orchestra.

Helen Forrest with clarinetist Artie Shaw performing the standard Deep Purple in 1939. Well, we've traveled across the color spectrum all the way from Red Sails in the Sunset to Deep Purple. Our once monotone musical world has been filled with greens and blues, yellow and indigo. And what better way to end this hour of colorful music than with a song that describes the feeling of awakening to a world of color? To close things off, here is Ella Fitzgerald in 1958 performing the Irving Berlin tune, I Used to Be Colorblind, on Afterglow.

Irving Berlin's 1938 song, I Used to Be Colorblind, performed there by Ella Fitzgerald in 1958. And thanks for tuning into this colorful edition of Afterglow, looking at colors in popular song. Afterglow is part of the educational mission of Indiana University and is produced at WFIU Public Radio in beautiful Bloomington, Indiana. Thanks to our production team, Tom Piechak, David Bren Johnson, Luann Johnson, and John Bailey. 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I'm Richard Rowland, and join me next week for our mix of vocal jazz and popular song from the Great American Songbook, here on Afterglow.

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1: Your weather forecast for tonight calling for a low of 73 under clear skies. Sunny with a high of 93 on Wednesday. Heat index values as high as 103. Winds out of the south at about 10 miles per hour, 15 maybe, and then gusting all the way up to 30. We are KCNP.

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forecast for tonight, calling for a low of 73 under clear skies. Sunny with a high of 93 on Wednesday. Heat index values as high as 103. Winds out of the south at about 10 miles per hour, 15 maybe, and then gusting all the way up to 30. We are KCNP.

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1: Your weather forecast for tonight, calling for a low of 73 under clear skies. Sunny with a high of 93 on Wednesday. Heat index values as high as 103. Winds out of the south at about 10 miles per hour, 15 maybe, and then gusting all the way up to 30. We are KCNP.

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Your weather forecast for tonight calling for a low of 73 under clear skies. Sunny with a high of 93 on Wednesday. Heat index values as high as 103. Winds out of the south at about 10 miles per hour, 15 maybe, and then gusting all the way up to 30. We are KCNP.

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I'm Daryl Brogdon. 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
1: Your weather forecast for tonight, calling for a low of 73 under clear skies. Sunny with a high of 93 on Wednesday. Heat index values as high as 103. Winds out of the south at about 10 miles per hour, 15 maybe, and then gusting all the way up to 30. We are KCNP.
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0: your weather forecast for tonight, calling for a low of 73 under clear skies. Sunny with a high of 93 on Wednesday. Heat index values as high as 103. Winds out of the south at about 10 miles per hour, 15 maybe, and then gusting all the way up to 30. We are KCNP.
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1: Your weather forecast for tonight, calling for a low of 73 under clear skies. Sunny with a high of 93 on Wednesday. Heat index values as high as 103. Winds out of the south at about 10 miles per hour, 15 maybe, and then gusting all the way up to 30. We are KCNP.
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0: your weather forecast for tonight, calling for a low of 73 under clear skies. Sunny with a high of 93 on Wednesday. Heat index values as high as 103. Winds out of the south at about 10 miles per hour, 15 maybe, and then gusting all the way up to 30. We are KCNP.
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1: Your weather forecast calling for a low of 73 under clear skies. Winds out of the south and southeast at 5 miles per hour. Sunny with a high of 93 on Wednesday. Heat index values as high as 103. Winds out of the south. Gust

A peek into Arlo Parks' newest and most excellent album, Ambiguous Desire. It's heaven as we get into this musical listening ship for the hour today on the mainstream. Of course, I said ship with a P. I just don't enunciate that well. I'm Brett Mabee. I'm excited for you to be joining me for this hour of listening. If you're tuning in for the first time today, stick around as we'll be listening to music from the likes of Deep Sea Diver, one of Sub Pop's most prestigious acts. We'll also be

Hearing from the new pornographers, Car 287, Whitney Tai, Yukimi, and in this block alone, BDI, but not before, James Bay. Now, a fun little story is that he learned guitar because of a broken string, which is a really interesting way to get into the guitar. He was in a music shop, heard the sound of someone breaking a string on the guitar, and that sound fascinated him so much he begged for a guitar, and well, it changed his life. A really interesting way to get into music again. It's also worth pointing out that he studied at the same music school as Adele, specifically the British and Irish Modern Music Institute in Brighton, England, that also produced the likes of George Ezra and Tom O'Dell. Right now, featuring Sheryl Crow, We're Rewinding to the U.S.

from Wampum's album Spirit. That's Back and Forth, closing out that first set during this hour on a new favorite show. We also heard Liam Gallagher's band Beady Eye with Wigwam from the Different Gear Still Speeding album. And again, it was James Bay and Sheryl Crow with their duet You and Me Time, originally released in 2024 and a staple in the rotation. If you're just now joining or tuned in for the first time, you're listening to The Mainstream. I'm your host, Brett Mabee, and we still have a lot of music to enjoy together today. A track from Shadow Show before this block is through. Looking ahead, the UK-based soul pop band Velvet Moon, Car 287, and a whole lot more. We're going to hear a band signed to Sub Pop in 2024, which became a full circle Seattle moment for the DIY band Deep Sea Diver. Their first release for the iconic label was the Billboard Heart album, and this is the title track for us to enjoy here on your new favorite show. Asadanon da Jates Haitqua, Satanetkado, and Satautios Haitqua as well. Give a good ear, sing along, and have some fun on The Mainstream.

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0: Applications are open now for young Chickasaw ladies age 7 to 25 to enter the Chickasaw Princess Pageant. 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
1: Your weather forecast calling for a low of 73 under clear skies. Winds out of the south and southeast at 5 miles per hour. Sunny with a high of 93 on Wednesday. Heat index values as high as 103. Winds out of the south, gusting all the way up to 30. We are KCNP.
2: 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In the meantime, a set of some great rock and roll, including one from the New Pornographers and this one from Gabriels. Enjoy Love and Hate in a Different Time from the Angels and Queens Deluxe Edition, and I'll be back with you before you know it today on the Mainstream.

My good friends in Car 287 with Ideas of a Good Life, bringing that block and ultimately my time with you to an end on the mainstream. Now, while I'm stepping out of the studio, I still have a little bit more great music to bring you before the hour is officially up, so don't touch that dial. In that set, we also heard the new Pornographers' Votive and Gabriel's Love and Hate in a Different Time. Thanks for joining me today. Let's do this again sooner than later. As always, check your local listings for the next time you can dial in on the AM/FM frequencies. 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You don't need a big multi-million-dollar studio. 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In this final block, my good friends Jaylee Wolf and Whitney Ty. American Wasteland is officially out now. I've seen a beautiful vinyl edition, which I will be picking up my own self. Enjoy this great track.

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1: Your weather forecast calling for a low of 73 under clear skies. Winds out of the south and southeast at 5 miles per hour. Sunny with a high of 93 on Wednesday. Heat index values as high as 103. Winds out of the south, gusting all the way up to 30. We are KCNP.

0: Named Native American Artist of the Year by the Oklahoma Music Awards and honored as Northeast Kansas's Remarkable Woman of the Year in 2024, there's just nobody out there quite like Cherokee musician Lisa LaRue. In addition to her rockin' and rollin', she's also created one of the only Cherokee language children's music collections as well. So, from Rematri Nation's new album, The Red Dress, it's nothing new since 1492, helping us to get into this musical hour together on the mainstream. I'm Brett Mabee, and as I do 7 days a week, 3 hours a day, I'm coming to you from the Allegheny Territory of the Seneca Nation, a beautiful place with rolling hills and the beautiful river of the Ohio. That's where the territory gets its name from as well. And as I take a look at the hour ahead, songs from Destroyer, also Julian Baker and Calvin Lauber, a recent addition from District 5, and we're going to get back into this block on somewhat of a folksy note with Alexa Dawson and Pete Yorn. He's been at it well over 25 years now. His 11th album, The Hard Way, came out summer of 2024. From that release, it's Real Good Love that I leave you with as we part ways just for a second here on the mainstream.
1: Sometimes we get high, sometimes we get low.

From Citizen Potawatomi singer Alexa Dawson's Music is Medicine. It's Glad We Came here on the Mainstream. And I'm glad we're coming together again right now. We also heard Snow Patrol's All In. It was Pete Yorn's Real Good Love from his latest album, The Hard Way, that kicked off the set. If you're just joining, get caught back up at mainstreamradio.net or nv1.org, the official website for Native Voice One, Native American Radio Network. And the word around the water drum is that there's a whole lot of digital fun coming to the network soon, so stay tuned for more details. Destroyer and Fiverr before this hour is through. We'll also be hearing from Anishinaabe singer Graham Jones. More immediately is this one from Sophia Valdez. It's Already Yours on the Mainstream. Turn it up and sing along.

0: How's the fishing?
1: Shh! You'll scare the fish!
0: Fishies love the safety pirate! Now tell me, have you taken a boat and safety course?
1: I have.
0: Oh, but did you know it's dangerous
1: to speed on the water? Yeah, I know.
0: Arr, a smarty pants, are ya?
2: 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Please don't drink and boat.
3: Your weather forecast calling for a low of 73 under clear skies. Winds out of the south and southeast at 5 miles per hour. Sunny with a high of 93 on Wednesday. Heat index values as high as 103. Winds out of the south, gusting all the way up to 30. We are KCNP.
4: I know every time I say I'm going to keep it short and sweet, I end up going on for a really long time, but I promise to keep it short and sweet. We're at the halfway point of this hour's broadcast to the mainstream. 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I don't give you enough love there, and I see you. And again, I appreciate all the messages. You telling me how much you enjoy the show really means the world, and I hope to keep doing this for a long time. Long time. So again, it's good to have you here, friends. Before the hour is through, Joe Bonamassa and Larkin Poe from an album that celebrates the life and times of B.B. King, released as a tribute for his 100th birthday. There are a number of great takes on B.B. King classics, and you're going to hear one from Joe Bonamassa and Larkin Poe. In this block, we'll also be hearing Juliana Riolino, Uncle Ben's Remedy, a band from my neck of the woods, and who's getting ready to record at the legendary Tarbox Road Studios with legendary producer Dave Fridman. So, really cool stuff happening with the band. Also, is this one from longtime collaborators. In fact, they kind of grew up together. Julian Baker and Calvin Lauber, based out of Memphis. It's Get Me Away From Here, I'm Dying. Also featuring Soak and Quinn Christofferson today on the mainstream.

A crowd favorite at festivals everywhere in the Northeast in particular. That's a band from my neck of the woods, Uncle Ben's Remedy, from their latest album, Saturday Night Swindle, and Never Get Caught. Again, they're getting ready to release a new album in 2026. It's being recorded as we speak, and I'm anxiously awaiting to get new songs from them onto the air. We also heard Graham Jones' It's a Cold, Cold Place, Julian Abrialino, and Julian Baker and Calvin Lauber. Join me again sooner than later. 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Box 252, Salamanca, New York, 14779. In the final block, Mohawk singer-songwriter and label head Jace Martin, one from Miley Cyrus, Joe Bonamassa, and Larkin Poe, and this one from District 5, the Zurich-based avant jazz post-genre quartet known for their math rock and film score atmospherics. It's Place Your Bet that I leave you with today on the mainstream. Turn it up and sing along and have some fun.

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1: Your weather forecast calling for a low of 73 under clear skies. Winds out of the south and southeast at 5 miles per hour. Sunny with a high of 93 on Wednesday. Heat index values as high as 103. Winds out of the south, gusting all the way up to 30. We are KCNP.

Guitarist Corey Wong has played on every Wolf Peck album since 2013. He's also a part of that spin-off supergroup, the Fearless Flyers, and in 2020 alone, he released multiple albums, including the Live in Amsterdam with the Metropole Orchestre and an album with the Grammy-nominated John Batiste. That's Blame It on the Moon, featuring the Magic City Hippies, from Wong's latest album, Lost in the Wonder, today on the Mainstream. I'm thankful you're well. Hait gwa, aga jeng gwa, gat ni goyo, tiyo wenza gwego, nan gan wen ni sadate. I also hope there are good minds everywhere today. We need all the good vibes we can get, and music is a great free pick-me-up, especially if you're tuned into your favorite AM/FM station. It is just one of the things that I absolutely love and cherish about local community radio. In fact, I love putting the community back into community radio, so feel free to reach out to me with some details as to how we can stay in touch and have some audio fun together. But the real reason we're here is for some unforgettable music, and we'll be listening to tracks from the Hallucination, one of which they teamed up with Northern Cree for. Later on is acclaimed jazz singer Kurt Elling and Charlie Hunter with their take on a Thunderbirds classic. We'll also be enjoying music from Tia Wood, Monkey Man, and a whole lot more. In the first block is this one from Vienna, Vienna, taking some cues from David Bowie, particularly in relation to the theatrics. Enjoy Vienna, Vienna's Molly from the Entertain Me release today on the main.

Shirley Manson and Company, that's Garbage, with one of their more recent singles, Hold, today on the Mainstream. We also heard the Hello Crows with Come Back to Me, and it was Vienna Vienna's Molly that got us into that set. If you're just now joining or find that you'll have to step away from listening, always get caught back up a number of different ways, including mainstreamradio.net. I do keep the digital archive up to date there, but there are a lot of other new features, including some collaborations with some great organizations, both locally and nationally. And I always want to extend that invitation to you as well. If you think we can have some audio fun together, well, let's get to talking. Go check out more information about all things Turtle Island Tunes, Full Moon Radio, the parent company of the Mainstream, Gyno, and the Soikot Wadeno Tot, the Full Moon Radio itself. Before the hour's up, PJ Vegas, and looking ahead into the second half, Mohawk artist Tom Wilson, one from Leela Gilde, and a whole lot more. Helping to wind down the first half is the lead single from Monkey Man's 2025 album, What About Love? It features vocalist Baldini, and the track right now is Hambalela. Turn it up and sing along and enjoy these great African grooves today

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1: Your weather forecast calling for a low of 73 under clear skies. Winds out of the south and southeast at 5 miles per hour. Sunny with a high of 93 on Wednesday. Heat index values as high as 103. Winds out of the south, gusting all the way up to 30. We are KCNP.
2: All right, we're at the halfway point of this hour's broadcast on the mainstream. And if you're just now joining, pull up a chair. Stick around for a little while. We are at the halfway point. It's going to be over before you know it. But one thing that I can promise is that there's a whole lot more great music ahead for us to enjoy. A shout out to friends of the show dialed in the KCUW 104.3 FM in and around Pendleton, Oregon. And again, if you do have to step away from listening on your favorite local airwaves, check out this and a whole lot more at nv1.org. Walter Wolfman Washington, bringing the funk before this block is up. We're going to kick off this set with one of the most decorated jazz vocalists alive. Kurt Elling has 15 Grammy nominations with 2 Grammy Award wins. He also has a 14-year streak as the Downbeat Critics Poll Male Vocalist of the Year. With multiple wins in the Jazz Times Readers Poll, it's not hard to see why he's considered one of the top male jazz vocalists of our generation. Turn it up with this track, also featuring Charlie Hunter and Nate Smith. It's their take on the Isaac Hayes original, Wrap It Up. Found on the Guilty Pleasure album. You're listening to the mainstream. Also, the Onda Jets. You ought to sing along.

live in dreams. The title track of Tom Wilson's We Live in Dreams EP on the mainstream. We also heard the late great Walter Wolfman Washington's Funk is in the House from the Take Me to the River New Orleans documentary soundtrack. And again, it was Kurt Elling, Charlie Hunter, and Nate Smith's take on the iconic Wrap It Up. Well, I am getting ready to wrap it up here, and before I do get out of the studio, I want to thank you so much for spending some of your precious time with me. It means the world that we have this time together, and you're always welcome to check your local listings for the next time we can soiree here on your new favorite AM/FM show. 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In the final block is one from Lila Gilday, but not before this artist who has been nominated again, this time at the 2026 Juno Awards, for this song right here. Enjoy Sage My Soul, and don't go anywhere. There's a lot more great music in the remainder of our time together on the mainstream.

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1: Your weather forecast calling for a low of 73 under clear skies. Winds out of the south and southeast at 5 miles per hour. Sunny with a high of 93 on Wednesday. Heat index values as high as 103. Winds out of the south, gusting all the way up to 30. We are KCNP.

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low of 73 under clear skies. Winds out of the south and southeast at 5 miles per hour. Sunny with a high of 93 on Wednesday. Heat index values as high as 103. Winds out of the south, gusting all the way up to 30. We are KCNP.

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0: in 1957, tenor saxophonist Sonny Rollins was at the peak of his first great period, playing with a confident, swinging, and radical abandon, both as a leader and with Max Roach and Miles Davis. 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
1: Your weather forecast calling for a low of 73 under clear skies. Winds out of the south and southeast at 5 miles per hour. Sunny with a high of 93 on Wednesday. Heat index values as high as 103. Winds out of the south, gusting all the way up to 30. We are KCNP.

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Your weather forecast calling for a low of 73 under clear skies. Winds out of the south and southeast at 5 miles per hour. Sunny with a high of 93 on Wednesday. Heat index values as high as 103. Winds out of the south, gusting all the way up to 30. We are KCNP.

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1: Your weather forecast calling for a low of 73 under clear skies. Winds out of the south and southeast at 5 miles per hour. Sunny with a high of 93 on Wednesday. Heat index values as high as 103. Winds out of the south, gusting all the way up to 30. We are KCNP.

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of 73 under clear skies. Winds out of the south and southeast at 5 miles per hour. Sunny with a high of 93 on Wednesday. Heat index values as high as 103. Winds out of the south, gusting all the way up to 30. We are KCNP.

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1: Your weather forecast calling for a low of 73 under clear skies. Winds out of the south and southeast at 5 miles per hour. Sunny with a high of 93 on Wednesday. Heat index values as high as 103. Winds out of the south, gusting all the way up to 30. We are KCNP.

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the weather forecast calling for a low of 73 under clear skies. Winds out of the south and southeast at 5 miles per hour. Sunny with a high of 93 on Wednesday. Heat index values as high as 103. Winds out of the south, gusting all the way up to 30. We are KCNP.

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I'm Daryl Brogdon. 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

Well, I think that's one of my favorite things that Willie Nelson has ever produced. And when you look back at his career, that's really saying something. It's called Dream Chaser. Title cut from his latest CD. Good stuff. CD. Yeah, kind of giving away my age there, right? Almost 7 o'clock here at Chickasaw Community Radio. Got a sunny and

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1: AP News, I'm Marcela Sanchez. At the G7 summit in France, trade with China and how to regulate artificial intelligence are on the agenda for the last day of what's been a surprisingly smooth summit of world leaders. AP correspondent John Lester has more.
2: The first get-together of G7 nations since President Donald Trump and Israel launched the Iran war in February appeared headed for stormy waters before it started on Monday. Trump had been furious that allies France, Germany, the United Kingdom and others refused to join the bombing campaign. And they were unhappy that they weren't forewarned about the surprise attack that hit energy prices and their economies. But at the G7 summit, that page may perhaps have been turned. Trump didn't repeat things he'd previously said about allies letting him down. And allies have worked hard to smooth Trump's feathers. A soccer jersey that German Chancellor Friedrich Merz gifted Trump symbolized the mood changed after their recent heated exchanges. The tentative US deal with Iran, expected to be signed Friday and struck just before the summit, contributed hugely to the changed dynamic in Evian-les-Bains.
1: President Trump is delaying Jay Clayton's nomination to lead the U.S. intelligence community. The move is an attempt to force Congress to act on a voter ID bill that currently lacks enough support for passage. In a post on Truth Social, the president said he'll keep Bill Pulte as acting director of national intelligence. Clayton had been set to appear today for a Senate confirmation. Rapper Mystikal has been sentenced to 20 years in prison for raping a woman at his Louisiana home in 2022. Mystikal, whose given name is Michael Lawrence Tyler, pleaded guilty to third-degree rape in March. The rapper received multiple Grammy nominations in the early 2000s. More stories at apnews.com. This is AP News. The U.S. infant mortality rate fell to an all-time low, though it still trails other similar nations. AP correspondent Julie Walker has more.
3: Infant mortality in the U.S. dropping to a new all-time low last year to below 5.4 deaths per 1,000 live births. That's considered a significant decline from about 5.5 in 2024 and 5.6 per 1,000 live births in the two preceding years, translating to hundreds of fewer infant deaths per year. The CDC posted the data in late May, but Tuesday issued an in-depth analysis. While the U.S. rate has gone down over the decades, it has remained higher than other high-income countries, which experts attribute to poverty, inadequate parental care, and other problems. I'm Julie Walker.
1: 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I'm Marcela Sanchez, AP News.
4: This is Sunny Baker with news from Chickasaw Country. Suspected gunman in Ardmore shooting apprehended in Oklahoma City. K10 TV reports that the 18-year-old suspected gunman allegedly shot a 16-year-old boy in the chest on June 2nd, fled the scene with a gun, and has been considered armed and dangerous since the shooting took place. According to investigators, the shots were fired among a group of nearly 20 people. Ardmore Police spokesperson, Sergeant Matt Dunn, says the man was arrested by U.S. Marshals and is now in the custody of the Oklahoma County Jail. The Oklahoma Farm Bureau begins their coat drive. The Paul's Valley Democrat reports that the Coats for Kids initiative, which began last year, is currently collecting winter coats to ensure no child faces the winter cold unprotected. Greg Golden, Vice President of Sales and Marketing for the Oklahoma Farm Bureau, says that last year they were able to donate over 7,000 coats and are hoping to expand their impact this winter. Individuals can donate new coats until August 31st at any local Oklahoma Farm Bureau insurance office. Volunteer fire departments nationwide face firefighter shortage. KXII-TV reports that the Kreiner Hills Volunteer Fire Department in Carter County has only 15 firefighters on the roster. Chief Michael Campbell says that's one of the lowest numbers in the department's 43-year history. Campbell says they particularly struggle with the shortage during working hours, but with calls coming in nearly every day, the need is urgent. Campbell says adding 3 more volunteers would make a real difference and encourages those interested in volunteering to stop by their local fire station and apply. The city of Ada forms an adult wiffle ball league. The Ada News reports that city officials have been considering this idea for months, and City of Ada Recreation Assistant Seaburn Young says it is something fun for adults to do. Teams consist of 4 to 6 players. Games will have 5 innings with a 50-minute time limit and will be played Mondays and possibly Tuesdays. Registration continues through July 6th and the

0: League is limited to 8 teams, so early registration is encouraged. For more information, contact the City of Ada Recreation Department at 580-436-8101. 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
3: 7:05, now the forecast for Chickasaw Country. Sunny today, dry and hot. This afternoon we'll have heat index values as high as 102, so do take care. Overnight, increasing clouds with a low of 75. Gusty winds continue. And then on Thursday, partly sunny and warm, very much like today, a high of about 92. Heat index values near 103, but a good chance of showers tomorrow night. This is KCNP. Now the USDA update.
4: Ready for summer vacation? Then again, there are plenty of vacation opportunities any time of the year, on weekends and holidays especially, for a quick getaway as well. But how to make such getaways affordable as well as memorable? Julie Garden Robinson of North Dakota State University Extension says one way is look at your food and drink travel budget.
5: You can certainly do some pre-planning and actually pre-buying before you go on your vacation, and that's one sure way to squeeze more food and fun out of your vacation dollars.
4: So, for example,
5: if you pick up your snacks ahead of time or even some of your beverages ahead of time, you can save a lot compared with stopping along the way at a convenience store, for example. So check out the buys at your local grocery store and pack it up in some ice if needed or just in a bag or another case.
4: Garden Robinson says shopping for beverages in bulk to take on your trip is one way to save money versus purchasing individual containers.
5: For example, I had my student intern check out some costs of some different popular items that you might take along on vacation.
4: Finding out, for instance, that purchasing, say, one energy drink and one soda in instances could cost more than buying a six-pack of bottled waters. And she also reminds listeners that tap water is free as well. Now turning to food choices.
5: Finding a hotel with a refrigerator in the room or a microwave oven in the room or a free complimentary breakfast are sure ways to extend your budget as well. You can bring along some of your own food in an ice chest so that it stays safe and cold. And you can even pick up free ice most of the time in the hotel. So that can really help you extend your budget.
4: It doesn't hurt to bring along pre-purchased food items that are shelf stable.
5: Granola bars and whole grain crackers and some of the fruit cups that you can purchase that are in pre-portioned containers. And dried fruit and nuts are also nutritious snacks.
4: When eating out at a restaurant or diner, consider having ice water as the drink, as it is free and healthy. Garden Robinson points out that beverages usually add anywhere from $10 to $15 to the final bill for the meal. And speaking of eating out, instead of doing that for every meal while on a vacation getaway,
5: choose a local specialty restaurant and kind of splurge on one of the meals for the day so that dining becomes an experience, because that's part of the fun of going on vacation. Even better, maybe choose your lunch meal instead of the evening meal as your splurge. Most lunch menus are lower in cost than the evening meal options.
4: So lots of ways to stretch that dollar during family vacation and outing time. I'm Rod Bain reporting for the U.S. Department of Agriculture in Washington, D.C.
6: The animal kingdom is a world of color. Animals produce colors in numerous, intricate ways. Many fish, reptiles, amphibians, crustaceans, and cephalopods produce color and reflect light from their skin using cells called chromatophores. Chromatophores are also responsible for the rapid changes in color we observe in many types of animal camouflage, like with chameleons. Other animals display color effects, which occur when randomly spaced skin materials, like scales, form parallel thin layers and refract waves of light that hit the surface of the skin. But perhaps the most complex animal coloration happens through the synthesis of organic pigments. Pigments such as melanin are the colored chemicals in animal tissues that give many animals an earth tone. Though while animals can produce melanin at the cellular level, they can't make many other pigments. So, despite its appearance, the male cardinal at your feeder doesn't even produce the pigments that create his dazzling red plumage. The cardinal acquires these carotenoid pigments that range from yellows to reds from its food. They ingest enough of these carotenoids to essentially mask the melanin they actually produce. Flowering dogwood produces carotenoids in its fruits, which are a staple of the cardinal's diet. By eating dogwood berries, cardinals absorb red carotenoids, which are then displayed in their feathers. Something similar happens with flamingos. Flamingos are born gray, but develop their tufted pink feathers from a diet of brine shrimp. These shrimp can't synthesize carotenoids either. The blush-colored crustaceans derive their own pigments from their diet of microscopic red algae. This moment of science comes from Indiana University. I'm Yael Cassander.
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I like it. It's called Here to Love You, the Doobie Brothers on Chickasaw Community Radio at 714. Up and at 'em, another slurp of coffee, and we head off to work with Lady A.

0: 7:18 at KCNP. Wishing a happy June 17th birthday to Barry Manilow, who is 83 today. God bless him. George Clinton, the godfather of funk, is 84. Comedian Joe Piscopo of Saturday Night Live is 75. Mark Lynn Baker of TV's Perfect Strangers is 72. John Grease, Uncle Rico in Napoleon Dynamite, is 69. I need to watch that again. It's been way too long. Filmmaker Bobby Farrelly, who along with his brothers brought us Dumb and Dumber, There's Something About Mary, and more. He is 66. Actor Thomas Hayden Church of TV's Ned and Stacy, Oscar nominated for the film Sideways, played Sandman in a couple of the Spider-Man films, has done voiceovers for countless commercials, but my favorite project of his is the 90s TV show Wings. He is 64 today. Greg Kinnear, Oscar nominated as Simon in As Good As It Gets. Olympic gold medal speed skater Dan Jansen is 60. This is my no way of the day. Actor Jason Patrick of The Lost Boys. Oh, he was beautiful. He is 61. Wow. And fun fact, his grandfather was Jackie Gleason. Fashion designer Tory Burch is 58. Will Forte of Saturday Night Live is 56. Kevin Thornton of Color Me Bad is 54. Venus Williams is 46. The marvelous country singer Mickey Guyton is 43. Pulitzer Prize-winning rapper Kendrick Lamar is 39. Sasha Calle, who was Supergirl in the film The Flash and was really the best thing about it, she is 30 today. KJ Apa, Archie on Riverdale, is 29. Birthdays in history include John Robert Gregg, who invented the Gregg shorthand system. Show that to your grandkids sometime and dazzle them that you know a secret code. Musician Igor Stravinsky, the Dutch graphic artist M.C. Escher, and author John Hersey, who wrote the most excellent Hiroshima. And if today is your big day, here's to you.
1: Happy birthday to you. Happy birthday to you. Happy birthday.
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Tears for Fears. Everybody wants to rule the world on Chickasaw Community Radio. Not me. I just want to organize my sock drawer. That's the only kingdom I wish to rule over. Glad you're with us on this Wednesday. In the forecast, sunny and dry today and tomorrow, with triple-digit afternoon heat index values. So please be careful if you're working or playing outdoors. We'll have a low tonight of 75, and then for Thursday night, a good chance of rain. Good chance for rain, and it's likely to be a rainy Juneteenth this Friday as well, with a high of 88. Won't that feel wonderful? But then back into the 90s this weekend. We'll keep you advised at Chickasaw Community Radio. Well, I'm already thinking about the weekend. How about you? And the weekend starts early for movie lovers. There'll be a movie screening tomorrow at the Chickasaw Cultural Center at 2 and 7 p.m. They are screening The Iron Mistress, which is a weird name for a Western, but that's what it is. And then on Saturday night, the Chickasaw Cultural Center is screening I Can Only Imagine 2. So you know you'll get to hear that wonderful song. In fact, I'll play that just coming up. Visit Chickasaw.net and click the events calendar for a complete list of things that are on the way that you don't want to miss. This is KCNP.

0: This is National Native News. I'm Jill Freitas. Residents of Anaktuvik Pass can now use four-wheelers for subsistence hunting in the gates of the Arctic National Park and Preserve. As the Alaska Desk's Aliona Niden reports, it's a change residents have sought for decades.
1: Mark John Morey has been hunting caribou around Anaktuvik Pass since he was a child. But in the summer and fall, most of the land around the village has been off-limits to hunters like him. That's because residents were not allowed to use four-wheelers in the majority of the gates of the Arctic National Park and Preserve. And that's the only way to access the roadless preserve surrounding the village. But last month, the U.S. Department of the Interior announced it would restore off-road vehicle access to the park. Morey says he's excited.
2: This is life-changing. I only wish my grandparents were here. Now that we're able to access the lands, we can relearn what our ancestors taught us about certain areas that always have caribou year-round.
1: The Trump administration has been working to expand access to hunters on off-road vehicles in protected federal lands across the country. However, a National Park Service spokesman for the Alaska region said this action is specific to subsistence hunting in the gates and does not apply to sports hunters. And it comes after decades of back and forth on the issue. Before Anaktuvik Pass became a permanent settlement about 80 years ago, the Nunavut people were semi-nomadic and moved throughout the Brooks Range. Morey says they were searching for their main food source, caribou.
2: We heard many stories from our elders about hunting grounds that we weren't able to access, which they remember before we even formed a community of Anaktuvik Pass.
1: The federal government established the gates of the Arctic around Anaktuvik Pass when it passed the Alaska National Interest Lands Conservation Act. And residents were still given the right to subsistence hunt using snow machines and motorboats, among other traditional transportation methods. But the rule didn't mention ATVs. And 40 years ago, the new park guidance interpreted the law to ban hunts on ATVs because they were not used traditionally. Lillian Stone is the city mayor of Anaktuvik Pass. She says the ban created invisible boundaries for residents relying on hunting for survival.
3: It was like we were prisoners in our own land for 40 years, where before that it was we could hunt anywhere, we could travel anywhere.
1: Local native corporations exchanged lands with the Park Service in the late 90s, which made additional areas within the park available for subsistence ATV hunts. Still, residents could only access about 1% of the gates of the Arctic. Stone says residents and local leaders have been advocating for ATV access to the park for subsistence for decades, but with no progress.
3: We felt like it wasn't getting anywhere and we weren't getting the answers that were needed.
1: Last year, local leadership traveled to Washington, D.C. and asked the Interior Department to restore ATV access to the park. This May, the department announced the decision to do that. Interior Secretary Doug Burgum wrote in a social media post that, quote, "No one knows or cares for this land more than the people who live here," end quote. A department spokeswoman said in an email the old ban was inconsistent with supporting subsistence. She said the Park Service will consult local communities within 6 months to establish the new rule. Kristen Morey is an Anaktuvik Pass hunter and a mother of two. She says the announcement means a lot for her and her children.
4: I have no words of what of what just happened because it just makes me really emotional and I'm excited to be out there and to no longer have to worry about when we have to stop, because I'm out there year-round as well.
1: The Park Service said local hunters should contact the gates of the Arctic for current information on using ATVs while the regulatory process is underway. In Anchorage, I am Aliona Niden.
0: And I'm Jill Freitas.
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8: This is Sunny Baker with news from Chickasaw Country. Suspected gunman in Ardmore shooting apprehended in Oklahoma City. K10TV reports that the 18-year-old suspected gunman allegedly shot a 16-year-old boy in the chest on June 2nd, fled the scene with a gun, and has been considered armed and dangerous since the shooting took place. According to investigators, the shots were fired among a group of nearly 20 people. Ardmore Police spokesperson, Sergeant Matt Dunn, says the man was arrested by U.S. Marshals and is now in the custody of the Oklahoma County Jail. The Oklahoma Farm Bureau begins their coat drive. The Pauls Valley Democrat reports that the Coats for Kids initiative, which began last year, is currently collecting winter coats to ensure no child faces the winter cold unprotected. Greg Golden, Vice President of Sales and Marketing for the Oklahoma Farm Bureau, says that last year they were able to donate over 7,000 coats and are hoping to expand their impact this winter. Individuals can donate new coats until August 31st at any local Oklahoma Farm Bureau insurance office. Volunteer fire departments nationwide face firefighter shortage. KXII-TV reports that the Kreiner Hills Volunteer Fire Department in Carter County has only 15 firefighters on the roster. Chief Michael Campbell says that's one of the lowest numbers in the department's 43-year history. Campbell says they particularly struggle with the shortage during working hours, but with calls coming in nearly every day, the need is urgent. Campbell says adding 3 more volunteers would make a real difference and encourages those interested in volunteering to stop by their local fire station and apply. The city of Ada forms an adult wiffle ball league. The Ada News reports that city officials have been considering this idea for months, and City of Ada Recreation Assistant Seaburn Young says it is something fun for adults to do. Teams consist of 4 to 6 players. Games will have 5 innings with a 50-minute time limit and will be played Mondays and possibly Tuesdays. Registration continues through July 6th, and the league is limited to 8 teams, so early registration is encouraged. For more information, contact the City of Ada Recreation Department at 580-436-8101. This is Chickasaw Community Radio.
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11: Now the forecast for Chickasaw Country: sunny, dry, and hot today and tomorrow. Afternoon highs in the low 90s, but heat index values in the triple digits, so take care if you're spending time outside today. Overnight we'll have low in the mid-70s, tomorrow just as hot, so be careful. Thursday night showers are likely with a low of 70, and rain chances remain high for Juneteenth on Friday with a high of 88. 738 at KCNP.
12: This is Bird Note. When Juan Pablo Collazo goes to spend time outside, he often encounters people thinking he doesn't belong out there as a blind person, despite the fact that he's a renowned nature recordist.
13: We need to change the culture and the behavior of people to really understand that blind people can go outside and enjoy nature like whatever person.
12: Juan Pablo helped design nature trails in Colombia with features that make them more accessible for people who are visually impaired, including guide ropes with textures that signal points of interest and QR codes that provide info. But Juan Pablo says these are not simply trails solely for blind people to enjoy.
13: It's for blind people, of course, but it's for all, because we need to share the same places in society, make places exclusively for blind people or whatever other disability, in my opinion, is an exclusion. All these things are for everyone, for older people, for children, pregnant, people that broke a leg and is temporarily disabled. So many people decide for us, no, he can't walk on this trail because the trail, there are a lot of branches in the floor. Ask first. Never decide for us. And the second thing is, do nothing to us without us.
12: For Bird Note, I'm Jonice Franklin.
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Oh, good stuff from Martina McBride and that crazy steel guitar with Life Number 9, 7:53. Happy you're here. We're on the verge of the weekend. Tomorrow's Friday light. We got to start making plans. I'll have details after Supertramp on KCMP.

Super Trap, it's raining again on Chickasaw Community Radio, 757. Yeah, the weekend's on the way, beginning tomorrow, of course, with movie screenings at Ada's Historic McSwain Theater at 2 and 7 p.m. You can see the Western, The Iron Mistress, beginning tonight at the beautiful Chickasaw Bricktown Ballpark. Our own Oklahoma City Comets kick off a five-game homestand versus Sacramento. That's always a good time for the family. Lots going on this weekend. Lots and lots going on this weekend, including the Okie Noodling Tournament and Festival, which makes Paul's Valley the world capital of hand fishing this weekend. Of course, in addition to the tournament, lots to do while you're waiting for the big fish to come in. Lots of games for the kids, lots of fun for mom and dad, live music, shopping, and more. You can get all the details at ChickasawCountry.com. Tuttle has their summer independence kickoff and car show. Again, lots of fun, lots of hands-on fun, lots of shopping, lots of eating, lots of music, lots of beautiful cars, and more. You can get details on this and other great events happening here in our part of the world at ChickasawCountry.com. Sunshine today and tomorrow, highs around 93, but heat index values in the triple digits. Overnight lows in the mid-70s, and then a good chance of rain tomorrow night. But keep in mind, those heat index values can be dangerous if you're spending time outside. So sip a little extra water, take breaks from the heat to cool off. This is KCMP.

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0: with the U.S. to end the war is signed and will be allowed to sell its oil without restrictions. This was according to leaked copies of an interim agreement that officials say broadly matches the document. The accord also envisions Iran receiving at least $300 billion to rebuild after the war. But at the Group of Seven summit in France, President Trump said the U.S. won't spend 10 cents to help Iran build. The agreement also says the U.S. would work to end all U.S. and United Nations sanctions imposed on Tehran if a final agreement addressing Iran's nuclear program is reached. The agreement is set to be signed in Switzerland on Friday. AP correspondent Julie Walker reports Luigi Mangione's hearing has been delayed after the DA failed to tell the jail he was needed in court.
1: A hearing in Luigi Mangione's state murder case in the killing of UnitedHealthcare CEO Brian Thompson was postponed until Wednesday after prosecutors said they failed to inform his jailers that he was needed in court. Judge Gregory Caro had scheduled a hearing for Tuesday but adjourned it after the assistant district attorney told him prosecutors had failed to send required paperwork. Caro had been expected to rule on an unspecified matter after holding a secret hearing 2 weeks ago. He said he sealed the virtual proceeding at the request of the defense. He's pled not guilty to murder charges in both cases. Julie Walker, New York.
0: Wall Street pointed toward modest gains in pre-market trading and oil traded below $80 a barrel. People jumped out of their vehicles and rushed to help after a plane crashed on a highway and caught fire in Laredo, Texas. Police say six people were on the business jet last night and one person died. This is AP News.
2: AP Sports, I'm Geffen Coolball. Lionel Messi opened his record sixth World Cup with his first hat-trick for a record-tying 16 tournament goals to lead defending champion Argentina in a 3-0 win over Algeria. Messi matched Germany's Miroslav Klose for the all-time World Cup mark. Kylian Mbappe scored a brace to pass Pele with 14 World Cup goals, powering France's 3-1 World Cup opening win over Senegal. Norway defeated Iraq 4-1. NHL John Tortorella won't return as coach of the Vegas Golden Knights after guiding them to the Stanley Cup final on an interim basis. Former 10-year NHL veteran Kyle Calder died at age 47 after an illness. And in tennis, the All England Club has announced a Wimbledon doubles wildcard invitation for sisters Serena and Venus Williams. Geffen Coolbaugh, AP Sports.
3: This is Sunny Baker with news from Chickasaw Country. Suspected gunman in Ardmore shooting apprehended in Oklahoma City. K10TV reports that the 18-year-old suspected gunman allegedly shot a 16-year-old boy in the chest on June 2nd, fled the scene with a gun, and has been considered armed and dangerous since the shooting took place. According to investigators, the shots were fired among a group of nearly 20 people. Ardmore Police spokesperson, Sergeant Matt Dunn, says the man was arrested by U.S. Marshals and is now in the custody of the Oklahoma County Jail. The Oklahoma Farm Bureau begins their coat drive. The Pauls Valley Democrat reports that the Coats for Kids initiative, which began last year, is currently collecting winter coats to ensure no child faces the winter cold unprotected. Greg Golden, Vice President of Sales and Marketing for the Oklahoma Farm Bureau, says that last year they were able to donate over 7,000 coats and are hoping to expand their impact this winter. Individuals can donate new coats until August 31st at any local Oklahoma Farm Bureau insurance office. Volunteer fire departments nationwide face firefighter shortage. KXII-TV reports that the Kreiner Hills Volunteer Fire Department in Carter County has only 15 firefighters on the roster. Chief Michael Campbell says that's one of the lowest numbers in the department's 43-year history. Campbell says they particularly struggle with the shortage during working hours, but with calls coming in nearly every day, the need is urgent. Campbell says adding three more volunteers would make a real difference and encourages those interested in volunteering to stop by their local fire station and apply. The city of Ada forms an adult wiffleball league. The Ada News reports that city officials have been considering this idea for months, and City of Ada Recreation Assistant Seaburn Young says it is something fun for adults to do. Teams consist of 4 to 6 players. Games will have 5 innings with a 50-minute time limit and will be played Mondays and possibly Tuesdays. Registration continues through July 6th, and the league is limited to 8 teams, so early registration is encouraged. For more information, contact the City of Ada Recreation Department at 580-436-8101. This is Chickasaw Community Radio.

0: In 1957, tenor saxophonist Sonny Rollins was at the peak of his first great period, playing with a confident, swinging, and radical abandon, both as a leader and with Max Roach and Miles Davis. This is David Brent Johnson inviting you to tune in for Rollins 57 this week on Nightlights.
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2: Now the forecast for Chickasaw Country: sunny, dry, and hot today and on Thursday. Afternoon highs around 93. Heat index values, listen up, heat index values today and tomorrow around 102. So take care, wear your hat, sip some extra water if you'll be spending time outside, and take breaks from the heat to cool off. Tonight a low of 75. Tomorrow night a good chance of rain. 806 at KCNP. Now the USDA update.
3: Ready for summer vacation? Then again, there are plenty of vacation opportunities any time of the year, on weekends and holidays especially, for a quick getaway as well. But how to make such getaways affordable as well as memorable? Julie Garden Robinson of North Dakota State University Extension says one way is look at your food and drink travel budget.
4: You can certainly do some pre-planning and actually pre-buying before you go on your vacation, and that's one sure way to squeeze more food and fun out of your vacation dollars.
3: So, for example,
4: if you pick up your snacks ahead of time or even some of your beverages ahead of time, you can save a lot compared with stopping along the way at a convenience store, for example. So check out the buys at your local grocery store and pack it up in some ice if needed, or just in a bag or another case.
3: Garden Robinson says shopping for beverages in bulk to take on your trip is one way to save money versus purchasing individual containers.
4: For example, I had my student intern check out some costs of some different popular items that you might take along on vacation.
3: Finding out, for instance, that purchasing, say, one energy drink and one soda in instances could cost more than buying a six-pack of bottled waters. And she also reminds listeners that tap water is free as well. Now turning to food choices.
4: Finding a hotel with a refrigerator in the room or a microwave oven in the room or a free complimentary breakfast are sure ways to extend your budget as well. You can bring along some of your own food in an ice chest so that it stays safe and cold. And you can even pick up free ice most of the time in the hotel. So that can really help you extend your budget.
3: It doesn't hurt to bring along pre-purchased food items that are shelf stable.
4: Granola bars and whole grain crackers and some of the fruit cups that you can purchase that are in pre-portioned containers. And dried fruit and nuts are also nutritious snacks.
3: When eating out at a restaurant or diner, consider having ice water as the drink, as it is free and healthy. Garden Robinson points out that beverages usually add anywhere from $10 to $15 to the final bill for the meal. And speaking of eating out, instead of doing that for every meal while on a vacation getaway,
4: choose a local specialty restaurant and kind of splurge on one of the meals for the day. And better, maybe choose your lunch meal instead of the evening meal as your splurge. Most lunch menus are lower in cost than the evening meal options.
3: So lots of ways to stretch that dollar during family vacation and outing time. I'm Rod Bain reporting for the U.S. Department of Agriculture in Washington, D.C.
5: Tired of being a T-cell? This is Sandra Tsinglo with the Lowdown on Science. Killer T-cells are immune cells that defend against tumors and viruses. But what type of T-cell kills tumors while another becomes exhausted and just gives up? The problem? Telling them apart. H.K. Chung and team at UC San Diego used genetic information from T-cells to tackle this problem. They created a platform that pinpoints the proteins that drive exhaustion and distinguished the two cell types. Even better, when those key proteins are removed from mice with solid tumors, those exhausted T-cells disappear and the tumor growth drops. Turns out, with a little reprogramming, you too can turn a tired T-cell around. Booyah!
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Iconic song and a great star, Roy Orbison and Oh Pretty Woman on Chickasaw Community Radio at 8:13. We hope we're bringing back some memories for you this morning and some smiles, too, with your favorite music on KCNP.

One of the best. An early, early hit for Joe Diffie and Home. Takes me back to Fort Smith, Arkansas, the first time I left home to pursue my radio career. And boy, when I hear that, it takes me right back to that little garage apartment and living on beanie weenies and dollar hamburgers and loving what I did. But man, learning to stretch a buck, that's for sure. But hey, it's all part of the growing process, right? Makes you appreciate the times that are easier. Hey, here's the birthday boy, Barry Manilow. Happy birthday to him from KCMP.

0: 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Fisk University struggled financially from its very founding just 6 months after the end of the Civil War. On the verge of closure, the Singers began a series of fundraising tours in 1871. By appearing in many venues in the U.S. and embarking on a visit to Europe, where they sang for Queen Victoria, the Jubilee Singers broke color barriers and made an enormous impact on the world of music. Oh, and they saved the university. As a matter of fact, the Jubilee Singers continue to sing today. In their words, "We stand on the shoulders of the original Jubilee Singers, continuing their legacy as we sing Negro spirituals." This episode was written in part by Syracuse University student Tisia Elder as part of the Soundbeat class partnership. For more on the Jubilee Singers, past and present, check out soundbeat.org right now. Soundbeat is produced at the Belfer Audio Archive, Syracuse University Library. I'm Brett Barry.
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0: Eric Clapton on Chickasaw Community Radio at 829. Another one of those days where you may need to fill up that water bottle before you leave the house. We have triple-digit heat index values this afternoon, and if you're going to be spending time outside, you need to sip a little extra water today. Wear your hat. Take breaks from the heat to cool off. Highs around 93, but it'll feel like 103 today and tomorrow, so take care. Tonight, a low in the mid-70s, but a good chance of rain tomorrow night. 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
1: This is National Native News. I'm Jill Freitas. Residents of Anaktuvik Pass can now use four-wheelers for subsistence hunting in the gates of the Arctic National Park and Preserve. As the Alaska Desk's Aliona Niden reports, it's a change residents have sought for decades.
2: Mark John Morey has been hunting caribou around Anaktuvik Pass since he was a child. But in the summer and fall, most of the land around the village has been off-limits to hunters like him. That's because residents were not allowed to use four-wheelers in the majority of the gates of the Arctic National Park and Preserve. And that's the only way to access the roadless preserve surrounding the village. But last month, the U.S. Department of the Interior announced it would restore off-road vehicle access to the park. Morey says he's excited.
3: This is life-changing. I only wish my grandparents were here. Now that we're able to access the lands, we can relearn what our ancestors taught us about certain areas that always have caribou year-round.
2: The Trump administration has been working to expand access to hunters on off-road vehicles in protected federal lands across the country. However, a National Park Service spokesman for the Alaska region said this action is specific to subsistence hunting in the gates and does not apply to sports hunters. And it comes after decades of back and forth on the issue. Before Anaktuvik Pass became a permanent settlement about 80 years ago, the Nunimut people were semi-nomadic and moved throughout the Brooks Range. Morey says they were searching for their main food source, caribou.
3: We heard many stories from our elders about hunting grounds that we weren't able to access, which they remember before we even formed a community of Anaktuvik Pass.
2: The federal government established the gates of the Arctic around Anaktuvik Pass when it passed the Alaska National Interest Lands Conservation Act. And residents were still given the right to subsistence hunt using snow machines and motorboats, among other traditional transportation methods. But the rule didn't mention ATVs. And 40 years ago, the new park guidance interpreted the law to ban hunts on ATVs because they were not used traditionally. Lillian Stone is the city mayor of Anaktuvik Pass. She says the ban created invisible boundaries for residents relying on hunting for survival.
4: It was like we were prisoners in our own land for 40 years, where before that it was we could hunt anywhere, we could travel anywhere.
2: Local native corporations exchanged lands with the Park Service in the late 90s, which made additional areas within the park available for subsistence ATV hunts. Still, residents could only access about 1% of the gates of the Arctic. Stone says residents and local leaders have been advocating for ATV access to the park for subsistence for decades, but with no progress.
4: We felt like it wasn't getting anywhere and we weren't getting the answers that were needed.
2: Last year, local leadership traveled to Washington, D.C. and asked the Interior Department to restore ATV access to the park. This May, the department announced the decision to do that. Interior Secretary Doug Burgum wrote in a social media post that, quote, "No one knows or cares for this land more than the people who live here," end quote. A department spokeswoman said in an email the old ban was inconsistent with supporting subsistence. She said the Park Service will consult local communities within 6 months to establish the new rule. Kristen Morey is an Anaktuvik Pass hunter and a mother of two. She says the announcement means a lot for her and her children.
5: I have no words of what of what just happened because it just makes me really emotional and I'm excited to be out there and to no longer have to worry about when we have to stop, because I'm out there year-round as well.
2: The Park Service said local hunters should contact the gates of the Arctic for current information on using ATVs while the regulatory process is underway. In Anchorage, I am Alena Knighton.
1: And I'm Jill Freitas.
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10: This is Sunny Baker with news from Chickasaw Country. Suspected gunman in Ardmore shooting apprehended in Oklahoma City. K10TV reports that the 18-year-old suspected gunman allegedly shot a 16-year-old boy in the chest on June 2nd, fled the scene with a gun, and has been considered armed and dangerous since the shooting took place. According to investigators, the shots were fired among a group of nearly 20 people. Ardmore Police spokesperson Sergeant Matt Dunn says the man was arrested by U.S. Marshals and is now in the custody of the Oklahoma County Jail. The Oklahoma Farm Bureau begins their coat drive. The Pauls Valley Democrat reports that the Coats for Kids initiative, which began last year, is currently collecting winter coats to ensure no child faces the winter cold unprotected. Greg Golden, Vice President of Sales and Marketing for the Oklahoma Farm Bureau, says that last year they were able to donate over 7,000 coats and are hoping to expand their impact this winter. Individuals can donate new coats until August 31st at any local Oklahoma Farm Bureau insurance office. Volunteer fire departments nationwide face firefighter shortage. KXII-TV reports that the Kreiner Hills Volunteer Fire Department in Carter County has only 15 firefighters on the roster. Chief Michael Campbell says that's one of the lowest numbers in the department's 43-year history. Campbell says they particularly struggle with the shortage during working hours, but with calls coming in nearly every day, the need is urgent. Campbell says adding 3 more volunteers would make a real difference and encourages those interested in volunteering to stop by their local fire station and apply. The city of Ada forms an adult wiffle ball league. The Ada News reports that city officials have been considering this idea for months, and City of Ada Recreation Assistant Seaburn Young says it is something fun for adults to do. Teams consist of 4 to 6 players. Games will have 5 innings with a 50-minute time limit and will be played Mondays and possibly Tuesdays. Registration continues through July 6th, and the league is limited to 8 teams, so early registration is encouraged. For more information, contact the City of Ada Recreation Department at 580-436-8101. 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
15: 837, now the forecast for Chickasaw Country. This is a day to make sure that that gigantic cup that you carry around all the time has plenty of good cold water in it. Today and tomorrow, heat index values around 103. So a little extra water is definitely in order. Today and tomorrow, actual highs around 93, but it's going to feel much hotter. Overnight, a low of 75 and a good chance of rain tomorrow night. This is KCNP.
16: This is Bird Note. When Juan Pablo Collazo goes to spend time outside, he often encounters people thinking he doesn't belong out there as a blind person, despite the fact that he's a renowned nature recordist.
17: We need to change the culture and the behavior of people to really understand that blind people can go outside and enjoy nature like whatever person.
16: Juan Pablo helped design nature trails in Colombia with features that make them more accessible for people who are visually impaired, including guide ropes with textures that signal points of interest and QR codes that provide info. But Juan Pablo says these are not simply trails solely for blind people to enjoy.
17: It's for blind people, of course, but it's for all, because we need to share the same places in society, make places exclusively for blind people or whatever other disability, in my opinion, is an exclusion. All these things are for

0: so many people decide for us, no, he can't walk on this trail because the trail, there are a lot of branches in the floor. Ask first, never decide for us. And the second thing is, do nothing to us without us.
1: For Bird Note, I'm Jonies Franklin.
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Meghan Trainor, all about that bass. You know, people have kind of given her a hard time about her weight loss lately. They said, well, that was such an empowering song about accepting yourself and your body the way it is and being proud of it, whether you're a skinny gal or a curvy gal. Just be happy with who you are. And she said, I still believe that, even though I've lost all this weight and I've worked really hard to do that. She said, I still believe that. But I was 19 years old when I recorded that song. I was an utterly different person, physically and mentally. And she said, that was then, this is now, life moves on, and she is following her arrow, following her heart, and living a healthier life, and good for her. 843 at KCNP.

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1: 8:51 at KCNP on June 17, 1775, the Revolutionary War Battle of Bunker Hill resulted in a costly victory for the British, who suffered heavy losses. In 1885, the Statue of Liberty, disassembled and packed into 214 separate crates, arrived in New York Harbor aboard the French frigate Isère. Imagine that, the Statue of Liberty assembled like something from IKEA. Isn't that crazy? Or maybe a giant Lego, perhaps? In 1930, President Herbert Hoover signed the Smoot-Hawley Tariff Act, which boosted U.S. tariffs to historically high levels, prompting foreign retaliation. In 1963, the U.S. Supreme Court in Abington, PA, School District versus Shemp, struck down rules requiring the recitation of the Lord's Prayer or reading of biblical verses in public schools. In 1972, President Richard Nixon's eventual downfall began with the arrest of five burglars inside the Democratic headquarters in Washington, D.C.'s Watergate complex. In 1988, the film The Great Outdoors debuted, starring Dan Aykroyd and John Candy. In 2000, Even Stevens first hit the Disney Channel, launching the career of Shia LaBeouf. In 2008, hundreds of same-sex couples got married across California on the first full day that same-sex marriage became legal by order of the state's highest court. An estimated 11,000 same-sex couples would be married under the California law in its first 3 months. In 2011, The Green Lantern, starring Ryan Reynolds, hit theaters. In 2015, 9 black worshipers were killed when a gunman opened fire during a Bible study gathering at Emmanuel African Methodist Episcopal Church in Charleston, South Carolina. The shooter, a white supremacist, was captured the next day. He would be convicted on state and federal murder and hate crime charges and sentenced to death. In 2021, the Supreme Court, in a 7-2 ruling, left intact the entire Affordable Care Act, rejecting a major Republican-led effort to kill the national health care law, known informally as Obamacare. In 2021, President Joe Biden signed the Juneteenth National Independence Day into law, creating the first new national holiday since the establishment of Martin Luther King Jr. Day.
0: And that's Today in History on Chickasaw Community Radio.

ELO and all over the world on Chickasaw Community Radio at 8:57. A great song, and just one reason that the soundtrack for the movie Xanadu was a huge success. More than double platinum in the U.S. and Canada. Millions of copies sold. Big hit songs that hit the radio. The movie, not as big a success. In fact, it was a box office flop when it debuted in 1980. But the funny thing is that it went on to become something of a cult favorite. And once it hit DVD and Blu-ray, it made more money than the original box office run. So it ended up being a big success for Olivia Newton-John, though she really took a beating from the critics when that film first debuted. I remember well seeing it at the McSwain Theater in Ada. In fact, I think I sat through it twice. I have a high tolerance for cheesy musicals. In our Chickasaw Country forecast, sunshine today and tomorrow, really hot. Heat index values as high as 102. Stay well hydrated. Wear your hat. Take breaks from the heat when you can, because we're just getting into these summery temperatures. There's a lot more still to come. We've got to pace ourselves. Keep an eye on those around us, too. Overnight, we'll have a low in the mid-70s, but cooler weather is on the way. Thursday night, a good chance for showers, a low of 70, and a high on Friday, Juneteenth, of 88. 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
1: AP News, I'm Marcela Sanchez. Iran will immediately take steps to reopen the Strait of Hormuz and will be allowed to sell its oil without restrictions. This was according to leaked copies of the tentative agreement with the U.S. to end the war that officials say broadly matches the document. But President Trump says the deal to end the war is not final. He spoke with reporters while meeting with Egyptian President Abdel Fattah el-Sisi at the G7 summit.
2: It's a memorandum of understanding, and if I don't like it, we'll go back to shooting.

0: would work to end all American and United Nations sanctions imposed on Tehran if a final agreement addressing Iran's nuclear program is reached. A signing is scheduled this Friday in Switzerland. Meanwhile, Ukraine's Volodymyr Zelensky says the group of seven leaders have pledged more vital help for Ukraine against Russia. AP correspondent Charles de Ledesma reports.
1: One person has been killed and seven others injured in a Russian overnight strike on the Ukrainian city Zaporizhia, local authorities report. Residential buildings, cars and other civilian infrastructure were damaged in the strike, with rescuers dispatched to several parts of the city to deal with the aftermath. Due to the constant threat of further Russian attacks, they were forced to halt operations several times. Meanwhile, President Volodymyr Zelensky says Ukraine has secured key support from world leaders at the Group of Seven summit in France, adding the leaders had pledged to bolster Ukraine's air defences and energy supply. I'm Charles de Ledesma.
0: This is AP News. A new poll says most Americans believe their right to vote and other civil liberties are under threat. AP correspondent Donna Warder has more.
2: About 33% of Americans who responded to a poll by the Associated Press and the Nort Center for Public Affairs Research said their right to vote is under a major threat. And this was before the U.S. Supreme Court stripped away part of the Voting Rights Act. Another 30% say their voting rights face a minor threat, and 33% said voting rights face no threat at all. About half of those who answered the poll say freedom of speech is under a major threat, and 30% said the same thing about gun rights and religious freedom. 90% of those who answered the poll say the right to vote and freedom of speech are extremely or very important to the United States' identity. Donna Warder, Washington.
0: The U.S. stock market is drifting as Wall Street waits to hear from the Federal Reserve in the afternoon about where it sees interest rates going. I'm Marcela Sanchez, AP News.
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4: Now the forecast for Chickasaw Country. Sunny and hot today with an afternoon high of 93. Heat index values as high as 103. So take care if you must be out in the heat today. Overnight, increasing clouds, a low in the mid-70s. Tomorrow, sunny, dry, and hot once again. Heat index values in the triple digits. 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

0: Marcela Sanchez with an AP News Minute. President Trump says the deal to end the Iran war is not final. He spoke with reporters while meeting with Egyptian President Abdel Fattah el-Sisi at the Group of Seven summit in France.
1: It's a memorandum of understanding, and if I don't like it, we'll go back to shooting at them, dropping bombs on their head. If I don't like it, if they don't behave, we'll go right back to dropping bombs right smack in the middle of their head.
0: A signing of the tentative deal is scheduled for Friday in Switzerland. A judge says Luigi Mangione will assert a psychiatric defense at his state murder trial in the killing of UnitedHealthcare CEO Brian Thompson. Mangione's lawyers will attempt to show that he was suffering from, quote, extreme emotional disturbance at the time of the occurrence. If they succeed, Mangione could be sent to a psychiatric treatment facility instead of prison. I'm Marcela Sanchez.
2: Now the forecast for Chickasaw Country. Sunny and hot today with an afternoon high of 93. Heat index values as high as 103. So take care if you must be out in the heat today. Overnight, increasing clouds, a low in the mid-70s. Tomorrow, sunny, dry, and hot once again. Heat index values in the triple digits. 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

0: Sounds from the Mother Road explores over 70 years of American roots music. We'll travel across the country from Mississippi to Bakersfield, along the side streets, the dusty trails, and the country roads. This is Jamie Hoover inviting you to join me for this weekly musical road trip on Sounds from the Mother Road.
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0: Good morning. I'm Ed Donahue with an AP News Minute. At the G7 summit in France, President Trump was asked if he's confident a deal with Iran will be signed this week.
1: I've gone into deals that were 100% and they don't happen. I've gone into deals that there was no chance of getting them done, and it happens, and they happen easily. So you never know with deals, do you? But you're going to find out pretty soon. I think it'll be done. They want to sign.
0: Signing is scheduled for Friday in Switzerland. The president has not gone into details about the deal.
1: This is a very strong one. This isn't just like a two-paragraph. This is a long, you know, pretty detailed memorandum that goes into a regular contract. I would think they would do it.
0: Leaked copies of the agreement show Iran will immediately take steps to reopen the Strait of Hormuz and will be allowed to sell its oil without restrictions. It also includes an end to the fighting in Lebanon. Israel says it has no plans to leave Lebanon. More information at apnews.com. I'm Ed Donahue.
2: Now the forecast for Chickasaw Country. Sunny and hot today with an afternoon high of 93. Heat index values as high as 103. So take care if you must be out in the heat today. Overnight, increasing clouds, a low in the mid-70s. Tomorrow, sunny, dry, and hot once again. Heat index values in the triple digits. 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

0: we're celebrating Father's Day this week on Folk Alley. Hey, I'm Cindy House. We'll be honoring folk dads and their musical kids, from Woody, Arlo, and Sarah Lee to Loudon, Rufus, and Martha. Hope you can join me this week on Folk Alley.
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0: I'm Ed Donahue with an AP News Minute. At the G7 summit, President Trump says the deal reached with Iran achieves everything he set out to accomplish and much more.
1: Reopening the Strait of Hormuz and preventing Iran from ever obtaining a nuclear weapon. That's what it was all about. That was about 99%. Iran cannot have a nuclear weapon.
0: The deal is set to be signed Friday in Switzerland.
1: If we didn't do this deal, we could have dropped more bombs for another 3 weeks, 2 weeks, 4 weeks, 2 years. You would never have the Hormuz Strait open. You would never have success.
0: In the Senate, Connecticut Democrat Richard Blumenthal is not impressed.
2: The most recent reports about this seemingly disgraceful deal look like an unconditional surrender, not for Iran, but for us.
0: Blumenthal says the agreement must come to Congress. I'm Ed Donahue.
3: Now the forecast for Chickasaw Country. Sunny and hot today with an afternoon high of 93. Heat index values as high as 103. So take care if you must be out in the heat today. Overnight, increasing clouds, a low in the mid-70s. Tomorrow, sunny, dry, and hot once again. Heat index values in the triple digits. 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

0: The Cheese and the Worms, widely regarded as one of the most important works of Italian historiography. I'm Charles de Ledesma.
1: Macy's is set to celebrate America's 250th birthday in New York with a spectacular July 4th fireworks show featuring performances by Post Malone, Bebe Rexha, and Shaboozey. I'm Ed Donahue, AP News.
2: Now the forecast for Chickasaw Country. Sunny and hot today with an afternoon high of 93. Heat index values as high as 103. So take care if you must be out in the heat today. Overnight, increasing clouds, a low in the mid-70s. Tomorrow, sunny, dry, and hot once again. Heat index values in the triple digits. 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

0: Jazz in June Festival in Norman, Oklahoma, with tunes from artists who've performed over the past 40 years, as well as some of this year's musicians, like this tune by headliner Vincent Garcia. 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

0: News Minute. At the G7 summit in France, President Trump says he's confident a deal to end the Iran war will be signed Friday in Switzerland.
1: We reached an agreement with Iran that achieves everything we set out to accomplish, everything and much more. Ending the current conflict, reopening the Strait of Hormuz, and preventing Iran from ever obtaining a nuclear weapon. That's what it was all about.
0: G7 leaders are backing the deal. Senate Minority Leader Chuck Schumer has doubts.
2: This is foreign policy by clown car, except it's dangerous. The Trump administration insists that this understanding will bring peace, but they refuse to release the text officially and then say we shouldn't give the memo too much weight because there are secret side negotiations that are more important.
0: The U.S. has released details of the agreement. I'm Ed Donahue.
3: Now the forecast for Chickasaw Country. Sunny and hot today with an afternoon high of 93. Heat index values as high as 103. So take care if you must be out in the heat today. Overnight, increasing clouds, a low in the mid-70s. Tomorrow, sunny, dry, and hot once again. Heat index values in the triple digits. 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

0: I'm Ed Donahue with an AP News Minute. The Federal Reserve is keeping a key interest rate unchanged. U.S. officials are releasing the draft agreement with Iran. It includes a new minimum standard for downblending of highly enriched Iranian uranium and has provisions to ensure the territorial integrity of Lebanon after Israel's latest attacks against Hezbollah in Lebanese territory. In return, the U.S. will move to waive but not eliminate some wide-ranging sanctions against Iran. Also, there will be a toll-free passage of the Strait of Hormuz for only 60 days, but it does not preclude fees in the future. President Trump was asked if Iran would charge fees.
1: The thing that's going to stop them from doing that, because you can't cover everything in a document, is common sense. They don't want to get bombed. They don't want to get hit. As far as sanctions are concerned, at some point, you know, we have sanctions which will never let them rebuild.
0: The deal with Iran is expected to be signed Friday in Switzerland. I'm Ed Donahue.
2: Now the forecast for Chickasaw Country. Sunny and hot today with an afternoon high of 93. Heat index values as high as 103. So take care if you must be out in the heat today. Overnight, increasing clouds, a low in the mid-70s. Tomorrow, sunny, dry, and hot once again. Heat index values in the triple digits. 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

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First American crime victims in the Chickasaw Nation are encouraged to call 580-757-9068 or toll-free 833-774-1601 Monday through Friday, 8 to 5, or email crimevictimsupport@chickasaw.net.

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0: 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We'll travel across the country from Mississippi to Bakersfield, along the side streets, the dusty trails, and the country roads. 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

0: Applications are open now for young Chickasaw ladies age 7 to 25 to enter the Chickasaw Princess Pageant. 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

0: I'm Ed Donahue with an AP News Minute. The Federal Reserve is keeping a key interest rate unchanged. U.S. officials are releasing the draft agreement with Iran. It includes a new minimum standard for downblending of highly enriched Iranian uranium and has provisions to ensure the territorial integrity of Lebanon after Israel's latest attacks against Hezbollah in Lebanese territory. In return, the U.S. will move to waive but not eliminate some wide-ranging sanctions against Iran. Also, there will be a toll-free passage of the Strait of Hormuz for only 60 days, but it does not preclude fees in the future. President Trump was asked if Iran would charge fees.
1: The thing that's going to stop them from doing that, because you can't cover everything in a document, is common sense. They don't want to get bombed. They don't want to get hit. As far as sanctions are concerned, at some point, you know, we have sanctions which will never let them rebuild.
0: The deal with Iran is expected to be signed Friday in Switzerland. I'm Ed Donahue.
2: Now the forecast for Chickasaw Country. Sunny and hot today with an afternoon high of 93. Heat index values as high as 103. So take care if you must be out in the heat today. Overnight, increasing clouds, a low in the mid-70s. Tomorrow, sunny, dry, and hot once again. Heat index values in the triple digits. 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

0: how's the fishing?
1: Shh! 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
0: Fishies love the safety pirate! Now tell me, have you taken a boat and safety course?
1: I have.
0: Oh, but did you know it's dangerous
1: to speed on the water? Yeah, I know.
0: Arr, a smarty pants, are ya?
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0: Donahue with an AP News Minute. Stocks finished lower, the Dow down 507 points. President Trump is trying to stop the confirmation process for his own nominee to head the nation's intelligence agencies, Jay Clayton. He says he won't sign the surveillance program renewal without his legislation to require proof of citizenship for voters. In the Senate, this is Connecticut Democrat Richard Blumenthal.
1: To go back and forth in the way the president's done sends exactly the wrong signal to our enemies and adversaries around the world. It signals weakness, vacillation, and incompetence to withdraw this critical nomination right on the verge of a hearing for apparently strictly political motives.
0: This is Louisiana Republican John Kennedy.
2: We can pull them back. The president, as we all know, is aggressively unpredictable.
0: I'm Ed Donahue.
3: Now the forecast for Chickasaw Country. Sunny and hot today with an afternoon high of 93. Heat index values as high as 103. So take care if you must be out in the heat today. Overnight, increasing clouds, a low in the mid-70s. Tomorrow, sunny, dry, and hot once again. Heat index values in the triple digits. 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
1: AP News, I'm Ben Thomas. The Federal Reserve has left its benchmark interest rate the same, but Sakamagani reports changes could be coming under new chairman Kevin Warsh.
2: Nearly half the Fed's policymakers say they could back a rate hike this year, and in a surprisingly short statement, dropped language suggesting their next move would be a cut. That puts Warsh in a tough spot, since President Trump appointed him chair after blasting predecessor Jerome Powell for not reducing rates enough. Warsh did not give his own projection.
3: For me, it's not helpful in the conduct of policy.
2: And in his first news conference as chair, repeatedly stressed the Fed's determined to restore price stability.
3: We've missed for 5 years, and we're going to fix that.
2: Sagar Meghani, Washington.
1: Stocks fell following the Fed statement. The Dow went from a 0.5% gain in the morning to drop more than 500 points, or nearly 1%. The S&P slumped 1.2%, the NASDAQ 1.3%. Meanwhile, the Commerce Department reports retail sales were up 0.9% last month. U.S. officials read the draft of a memorandum of understanding between the U.S. and Iran to reporters. It's to be signed tomorrow. The document calls for Tehran to, at a minimum, dilute its enriched uranium, while sanctions on the country would be waived, though not permanently ended. The deal would also open the Strait of Hormuz toll-free for 2 months and affirm a commitment to Lebanon's territorial integrity in the face of Israel's invasion as it pursues the militant group Hezbollah. President Trump's trying to stop the confirmation process for Jay Clayton, his nominee to head the nation's intelligence agencies. Trump also says he will not sign a renewal of a key surveillance program without his legislation to require proof of citizenship for voters. And the National Hurricane Center has announced the formation of Tropical Storm Arthur, the first of the Atlantic season. This is AP News. A deadly plane crash on a Texas highway. Mike Kempen has the story.
4: Laredo police say the plane had 6 people on board when it crashed Tuesday night on the Loop 20 highway near Laredo International Airport. The plane was nearly sheared in half and tipped on its side. Dashcam video on social media shows the aircraft careening down the highway, taking out a light post before coming to a stop. The crash caused chaos. People left their vehicles to frantically try to smash out the cockpit window and free those inside. First responders can be heard calling for a ladder as they tried to free a passenger trapped inside. The audio is courtesy of Zayra Garza. I'm Mike Hempen.
1: The Austin American-Statesman reports the crash killed Joshua Bear, a leader in Texas's technology and startup sectors. There's more news at APNews.com. I'm Ben Thomas. 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
5: This is Lonnie Beasley with news from Chickasaw Country. Tuesday's election results show Republicans Gintner Drummond and Mike Massey in a runoff to determine who faces off against Democratic gubernatorial candidate Cindy Munson. Oklahoma Watch reports D.W. Shannon wins his Republican race for lieutenant governor and now faces Democrat Kelly Forbes in the general election. U.S. Representative Tom Cole easily wins the Republican 4th District U.S. Representative race and now faces Democrat Mitchell Jacob. State question 832 to raise Oklahoma's minimum wage is defeated 55% to 45%. Runoff elections are Tuesday, August 25th, with a general election scheduled for November the 3rd. Complete election results are available at oklahomawatch.org. A Milburn resident is accused of shooting his neighbor's cow. The Johnston County Sentinel reports the cow's owner heard gunshots coming from the direction of a neighbor's residence with whom he was having a property dispute. Upon investigating, he discovered one of his cows bleeding and fresh four-wheeler tracks reportedly leading to his neighbor's property. While the neighbor claims to have been shooting at coyotes, his text messages allegedly indicate otherwise. The cow was later euthanized and the man was arrested on 2 felony charges and a misdemeanor. Oklahoma Department of Mines recommends approval of a controversial mining expansion over the Arbuckle-Simpson Aquifer despite a moratorium on new mines in the area. At issue is whether the state's 2019 mining moratorium applies to a mining company's application to build a new pit 4 miles from its existing operation south of Ada. Frontier and the Admiralty Reports, Amy Ford, Citizens for the Protection of the Arbuckle-Simpson Aquifer president, says by agreeing with the mining company, it becomes open season on where mining operations can be located. The public can still ask for a formal hearing to express opposition. Okie Noodling returns to Paul's Valley this Saturday. This year, for the first time, Okie Noodling is partnering with Bark in the Park, which provides activities centering on pets. The Paul's Valley Democrat reports the hand fishing event also brings a full day of festivities. A 5K dog jog begins at 7:30 a.m., and noodlers have from noon till 5 p.m. to weigh their catfish catches. Also on tap are a catfish eating contest, wiener dog races,

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1: Dewey Banzell's Land of Waking Dreams begins in the desert backcountry under a night sky. 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I'm Tyler Klein, inviting you to join me for that and more on the next Living Classical.
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3: 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And good, I almost said Thursday afternoon. It's Wednesday afternoon. I'm getting ahead of myself. Wednesday, June the 17th, 2026. I'm Nate Austin. No, I'm not Mike Manos. I don't have the sultry voice, and I am not a Dallas Cowboys fan. You win some, you lose some. I'm definitely winning by not being a Cowboys fan. Isn't that right, Tisha? She said you got it from the other room. I don't know if you could hear that, but we agree that the Cowboys are not the end-all, be-all, and I think it's safe to say that we're right. But either way, we appreciate whoever you cheer for. We're just glad you're listening and letting us be part of your afternoon routine. Let's take a look at your Chickasaw Country weather forecast. It says it's 90 degrees, but the heat index makes it feel like it's 101 outside. There is a little bit of relief. It comes with some storms this weekend. Overnight low of 76, mostly clear skies. Your Thursday will be partly sunny with a high of 92. Again, heat index is going to push that over 100, so be aware if you need to be outside tomorrow as well. Slight chance of showers and thunderstorms. Overnight Thursday night, low of 71. Showers are likely. Friday for your Juneteenth, it'll be high in the mid-80s. Showers and thunderstorms are likely. So it's 50% chance right now. If you're like me and you plan on being outside when have money spent and can't get that back, hopefully some of those storms stay off and there's some pockets of beautiful weather on for your Friday afternoon. Saturday looks to be high of 90. Sunday, high of 96. There are chance of showers and thunderstorms. Keep your plans. Just be weather aware. Again, thanks for joining us here at KCMP. We'll get back to the music with Adele and David Kirsch. But first, a moment of science on KCNP.
4: The animal kingdom is a world of color. Animals produce colors in numerous, intricate ways. Many fish, reptiles, amphibians, crustaceans, and cephalopods produce color and reflect light from their skin using cells called chromatophores. Chromatophores are also responsible for the rapid changes in color we observe in many types of animal camouflage, like with chameleons. Other animals display color effects, which occur when randomly spaced skin materials, like scales, form parallel thin layers and refract waves of light that hit the surface of the skin. But perhaps the most complex animal coloration happens through the synthesis of organic pigments. Pigments such as melanin are the colored chemicals in animal tissues that give many animals an earth tone. Though while animals can produce melanin at the cellular level, they can't make many other pigments. So, despite its appearance, the male cardinal at your feeder doesn't even produce the pigments that create his dazzling red plumage. The cardinal acquires these carotenoid pigments that range from yellows to reds from its food. They ingest enough of these carotenoids to essentially mask the melanin they actually produce. Flowering dogwood produces carotenoids in its fruits, which are a staple of the cardinal's diet. By eating dogwood berries, cardinals absorb red carotenoids, which are then displayed in their feathers. Something similar happens with flamingos. Flamingos are born gray, but develop their tufted pink feathers from a diet of brine shrimp. These shrimp can't synthesize carotenoids either. The blush-colored crustaceans derive their own pigments from their diet of microscopic red algae. This moment of science comes from Indiana University. I'm Yael Cassander.
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0: Applications are open now for young Chickasaw ladies aged 7 to 25 to enter the Chickasaw Princess Pageant. Chickasaw princesses serve as tribal ambassadors of the Chickasaw Nation at events across the United States. They are advocates for their tribe and community during their reign, exemplifying servant leadership. Applications must be received by July 15th. Each applicant must be a registered citizen of the Chickasaw Nation and at least one quarter Chickasaw. Additional eligibility requirements apply. Applications and more information are available at chickasaw.net/princess.
1: 4:18 on this Wednesday afternoon, you heard about the Chickasaw Nation Princess Pageant applications. So please get that in, or if you know anyone that might be interested, or it would be a perfect example for young Chickasaw women to look up to, definitely tell them about the Princess Pageant. We hope to actually have someone from the Princess Pageant representative in a couple weeks to hopefully tell you some more and to really encourage you to get out and get those applications in by the deadline date, which I believe is July 15th. Don't hold me to that, but I'm almost 100% positive. Anyway, it's a really, really cool program, so please get those applications in. Let's get back to the music with a little bit of Humble on KCMP.

Mi si hoci chukma, chika si saya, so hoci fuad ezra, ada amintali o get fitu utili, KCMP is shaglo. My name is Ezra Johnson, I'm from ADA and you're listening to KCMP.

Pink Floyd here on KCNP. Hope you're having a great Wednesday afternoon. Thanks for joining us here and letting us be part of your afternoon routine. Coming up, we have National Native News, Chickasaw Country News with the one and only Lonnie Beasley. We'll take a look again at your Chickasaw Country weather forecast, and we'll get back to the music. Again, thanks for joining us. You are listening to KCNP. Here's the Counting Crows from the Shrek soundtrack. Well, that's what I always think of anyway. Accidentally in Love. Thanks for joining us.

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1: Tribal Development. This is Lonnie Beasley with news from Chickasaw Country. Tuesday's election results show Republicans Gentner Drummond and Mike Massey in a runoff to determine who faces off against Democratic gubernatorial candidate Cindy Munson. Oklahoma Watch reports T.W. Shannon wins his Republican race for lieutenant governor and now faces Democrat Kelly Forbes in the general election. U.S. Representative Tom Cole easily wins the Republican 4th District U.S. Representative race and now faces Democrat Mitchell Jacob. State question 832 to raise Oklahoma's minimum wage is defeated 55% to 45%. Runoff elections are Tuesday, August 25th, with a general election scheduled for November the 3rd. Complete election results are available at OklahomaWatch.org. A Milburn resident is accused of shooting his neighbor's cow. The Johnston County Sentinel reports the cow's owner heard gunshots coming from the direction of a neighbor's residence with whom he was having a property dispute. Upon investigating, he discovered one of his cows bleeding and fresh four-wheeler tracks reportedly leading to his neighbor's property. While the neighbor claims to have been shooting at coyotes, his text messages allegedly indicate otherwise. The cow was later euthanized and the man was arrested on two felony charges and a misdemeanor. Oklahoma Department of Mines recommends approval of a controversial mining expansion over the Arbuckle-Simpson Aquifer despite a moratorium on new mines in the area. At issue is whether the state's 2019 mining moratorium applies to a mining company's application to build a new pit 4 miles from its existing operation south of Ada. Frontier and the Admiral reports Amy Ford, Citizens for the Protection of the Arbuckle-Simpson Aquifer president, says by agreeing with the mining company, it becomes open season on where mining operations can be located. The public can still ask for a formal hearing to express opposition. Okie Noodling returns to Paul's Valley this Saturday. This year, for the first time, Okie Noodling is partnering with Bark in the Park, which provides activities centering on pets. The Paul's Valley Democrat reports the hand fishing event also brings a full day of festivities. A 5K dog jog begins at 7:30 a.m., and noodlers have from noon till 5 p.m. to weigh their catfish catches. Also on tap are a catfish eating contest, wiener dog races, a men's wet t-shirt contest, and pageants for both children and adults. Sponsors say live music plays throughout the evening. This is Chickasaw Community Radio.
2: This is National Native News. I'm Jill Freitas. Grand Staircase Escalante National Monument has been the target of Utah Republican Senator Mike Lee. He's been looking to undo a Biden-era resource management plan meant to focus on conservation and consultation with tribes. That effort has failed for now. KJZZ's Gabriel Pietrasio has more.
3: Using the Congressional Review Act, lawmakers on Capitol Hill could have killed the plan with a simple majority vote from the Senate floor, but that 60-day window has closed.
4: Some people think it's a win, and I suppose in some sense it is, but I don't feel excited about it because I do think there's more coming. We've just thrown away something that could be another weapon.
3: Eric Stanfield is senior anthropologist with the Navajo Nation Heritage and Historic Preservation Department. He helped shape this years-long process. An executive order could still downsize this national monument, significant to Navajos, Hopis, Zunis, Utes, and Paiutes. Together, they formed an intertribal coalition.
4: Having to respond to this really strengthened the coalition. It bonded the group a little bit better. We organize, and that's going to persist.
3: For National Native News, I'm Gabriel Pietrasio.
2: Authorities are looking for methods to close gaps preventing justice from being served when violent crimes happen on reservation settings. Now, the FBI, ATF, and tribal law enforcement are doubling down on these efforts. SDPB's CJ Keene reports.
5: They're calling it Operation Ballistic Backlog, and it falls under the ongoing effort Operation Steadfast Promise, which is aiming to solve cases that have troubled reservations and Native communities for decades. To put it simply, firearms leave something of a ballistic fingerprint, which can be traced if and only if prior uses of that firearm are documented into an ATF database. At the Rapid City FBI branch office, FBI agent Christopher Dotson goes into detail.
6: In South Dakota, Operation Ballistic Backlog is an initiative that is unique to the Pine Ridge Reservation. This initiative came about when we recognized an opportunity to work with our partners from the Oglala Sioux Tribe, Department of Public Safety, who had hundreds of firearms in their custody that we could help test against evidence found at various crime scenes. And this cache of weapons could be tested and entered into the ATF's National Integrated Ballistic Information Network, known as NIBIN.
5: Dotson is the special agent in charge of the Minneapolis field office, which covers Minnesota and the Dakotas.
6: What makes this initiative exciting is the potential to connect these guns to the unresolved crimes on the Pine Ridge Reservation and elsewhere.
5: This comes as the FBI announced a new reward for information in the search for a suspect in the death of 6-year-old Logan Warrior Goings, who was murdered in his Oglala family home.
6: Weeks later, a gun firing the same kind of ammunition used in Logan's murder was located well away from the crime scene. Ballistic testing connected that gun to the murder of little Logan. And that is a key piece of evidence. Last week, the FBI announced a $50,000 reward for information leading to the arrest and conviction of the person or persons responsible for Logan's senseless murder. Somebody out there knows something.
5: In total, over 500 firearms are now slated to be tested for potential links to cases across the nation. For National Native News, I'm CJ Keene in Rapid City.
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6: 4:38 on this Wednesday afternoon. Thanks for joining us here at KCNP. Milk Street Radio is a great program, and I know that because I was a big fan of the videos online. 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Cool stories, good talking about different kinds of foods and recipes and travel. It's cool. But if you want to see our full list of scheduling and programming, go to our website, kcnp.org. You'll have everything you need to know and more. Let's take a look at your Chickasaw Country forecast. It's hovering around 90 degrees. Heat index is pushing that over 100 still here in Chickasaw Country. So it is a hot one. We've avoided the heat advisory area that the National Weather Service has pushed out. That's more western Oklahoma, but it's creeping into Chickasaw Country, but not quite yet. Overnight low of 76, mostly clear skies tonight. Thursday will look to be a high of 92, but again, heat index will push that into the 100s. We do have partly sunny skies. Slight chance of showers and thunderstorms after 1 p.m., but Thursday night is when the rain really starts to hit Chickasaw Country. Low of 71, again, showers likely. Friday for your national holiday, Juneteenth, high of 87, chance of showers and thunderstorms mostly before 1 p.m. I hope there's some pockets. Don't change your plans, but if you do have plans outdoors this weekend, be weather aware because of the rain and storms. Friday night, low of 73, more chance of showers and thunderstorms. And Saturday and Sunday, Saturday looks to be high of 90 with a chance of showers. And Sunday, high of 96, mostly sunny, but there could be a shower or two as well. So be weather aware this weekend. Keep your plans, but be weather aware. We'll get back to the music in just a bit with Culture Club, Faith Hill, and much more. But first, USDA update on KCNP.
7: Ready for summer vacation? Then again, there are plenty of vacation opportunities any time of the year, on weekends and holidays especially, for a quick getaway as well. But how to make such getaways affordable as well as memorable? Julie Garden Robinson of North Dakota State University Extension says one way is look at your food and drink travel budget.
8: You can certainly do some pre-planning and actually pre-buying before you go on your vacation, and that's one sure way to squeeze more food and fun out of your vacation dollars.
7: So, for example,
8: if you pick up your snacks ahead of time or even some of your beverages ahead of time, you can save a lot compared with stopping along the way at a convenience store, for example. So check out the buys at your local grocery store and pack it up in some ice if needed or just in a bag or another case.
7: Garden Robinson says shopping for beverages in bulk to take on your trip is one way to save money versus purchasing individual containers.
8: For example, I had my student intern check out some costs of some different popular items that you might take along on vacation.
7: Finding out, for instance, that purchasing, say, one energy drink and one soda in instances could cost more than buying a six-pack of bottled waters. And she also reminds listeners that tap water is free as well. Now turning to food choices.
8: Finding a hotel with a refrigerator in the room or a microwave oven in the room or a free complimentary breakfast are sure ways to extend your budget as well. You can bring along some of your own food in an ice chest so that it stays safe and cold. And you can even pick up free ice most of the time in the hotel. So that can really help you extend your budget.
7: It doesn't hurt to bring along pre-purchased food items that are shelf stable.
8: Granola bars and whole grain crackers and some of the fruit cups that you can purchase that are in pre-portioned containers. And dried fruit and nuts are also nutritious snacks.
7: When eating out at a restaurant or diner, consider having ice water as the drink, as it is free and healthy. Garden Robinson points out that beverages usually add anywhere from $10 to $15 to the final bill for the meal. And speaking of eating out, instead of doing that for every meal while on a vacation getaway,
8: choose a local specialty restaurant and kind of splurge on one of the meals for the day so that dining becomes an experience, because that's part of the fun of going on vacation. Even better, maybe choose your lunch meal instead of the evening meal as your splurge. Most lunch menus are lower in cost than the evening meal options.
7: So lots of ways to stretch that dollar during family vacation and outing time. I'm Rod Bain reporting for the U.S. Department of Agriculture in Washington, D.C.
9: This is Bird Note. When Juan Pablo Collazo goes to spend time outside, he often encounters people thinking he doesn't belong out there as a blind person, despite the fact that he's a renowned nature recordist.
10: We need to change the culture and the behavior of people to really understand that blind people can go outside and enjoy nature like whatever person.
9: Juan Pablo helped design nature trails in Colombia with features that make them more accessible for people who are visually impaired, including guide ropes with textures that signal points of interest and QR codes that provide info. But Juan Pablo says these are not simply trails solely for blind people to enjoy.
10: It's for blind people, of course, but it's for all, because we need to share the same places in society, make places exclusively for blind people or whatever other disability. In my opinion, it's an exclusion. All these things are for everyone, for older people, for children, pregnant, people that broke a leg and is temporarily disabled. So many people decide for us, no, he can't walk on this trail because the trail, there are a lot of branches in the floor. Ask first, never decide for us. And the second thing is, do nothing to us without us.
9: For Bird Note, I'm Jonice Franklin.
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2: Thank you, Mr. Henson. As he said, you are listening to KCNP 453 on this Wednesday afternoon. Thanks for joining us. Let us be part of your afternoon routine. I don't know if you're a big fan of sports or soccer or anything, but the World Cup going on in the United States is great for seeing all these fans from different countries joining us and letting us be part of, you know, the whole cultures and the sport and everything. It's really fun to see. I'm not a huge soccer fan, but I do enjoy seeing one group of fans. They're taking over Boston. And this is their country's number one hit. It's the Proclaimers from Scotland on KCMP.

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1: AP News, I'm Ben Thomas. After days of secrecy, we're now hearing what's in that draft agreement between the U.S. and Iran. Sagar Magani has details.
2: Senior U.S. officials have read the Memorandum of Understanding to reporters. It includes a new minimum standard for diluting Iran's highly enriched uranium and waiving some U.S. sanctions on Tehran once a deal is signed. Washington's draft also includes toll-free passage of the Strait of Hormuz, but only for 60 days, leaving open the possibility of future fees. In France, President Trump says it could be signed in the next 2 days, but
3: crazy things happen with deals.
2: Iran is suggesting both presidents might do a signing ceremony, which would be a major step for nations who severed diplomatic ties 46 years ago. President Trump says if Iran does not live up to the agreement,
3: we're going to bomb the hell out of them.
2: Sagar Magani, Washington.
1: Ukrainian President Volodymyr Zelensky says his country secured key support from world leaders at the G7 summit in France, with pledges to bolster Ukraine's air defenses and energy supply while increasing economic pressure on Russia. Meanwhile, Charles Deledesma reports.
4: One person has been killed and seven others injured in a Russian overnight strike on the Ukrainian city Zaporizhia, local authorities report. Residential buildings, cars and other civilian infrastructure were damaged in the strike, with rescuers dispatched to several parts of the city to deal with the aftermath. Due to the constant threat of further Russian attacks, they were forced to halt operations several times. I'm Charles Deledesma.
1: Tropical storm Arthur is the first of the Atlantic season. Dan Brown at the National Hurricane Center says it's threatening the Gulf Coast with flash flooding.
5: Most of the heavy rainfall is going to be across Louisiana and then parts of southern Mississippi and Alabama.
1: This is AP News. Seth Sutel has today's AP Markets report.
6: Stocks closed lower on Wall Street after the Federal Reserve indicated it's more likely than before to raise interest rates this year to keep a lid on inflation. The S&P 500 slumped 1.2% Wednesday. The Dow fell 507 points, that's about 1%. The Nasdaq Composite sank 1.3%. Treasury yields rose in the bond market. The yield on the two-year Treasury bolted higher to 4.20%. Higher rates can tap the brakes on inflation, but they can also slow the economy and send prices for assets like stocks and bonds lower. Seth Sutel, New York.
1: Retail sales were up a strong 0.9% in May. The Commerce Department report topping analysts' expectations. Sales got a boost from government tax refunds, though economists say that cushion is starting to fade. There's more news at apnews.com. I'm Ben Thomas. 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
7: This is Lonnie Beasley with news from Chickasaw Country. Tuesday's election results show Republicans Gentner Drummond and Mike Massey in a runoff to determine who faces off against Democratic gubernatorial candidate Cindy Munson. Oklahoma Watch reports D.W. Shannon wins his Republican race for lieutenant governor and now faces Democrat Kelly Forbes in the general election. U.S. Representative Tom Cole easily wins the Republican 4th District U.S. Representative race and now faces Democrat Mitchell Jacob. State question 832 to raise Oklahoma's minimum wage is defeated 55% to 45%. Runoff elections are Tuesday, August 25th, with a general election scheduled for November the 3rd. Complete election results are available at oklahomawatch.org. A Milburn resident is accused of shooting his neighbor's cow. The Johnston County Sentinel reports the cow's owner heard gunshots coming from the direction of a neighbor's residence with whom he was having a property dispute. Upon investigating, he discovered one of his cows bleeding and fresh four-wheeler tracks reportedly leading to his neighbor's property. While the neighbor claims to have been shooting at coyotes, his text messages allegedly indicate otherwise. The cow was later euthanized and the man was arrested on two felony charges and a misdemeanor. Oklahoma Department of Mines recommends approval of a controversial mining expansion over the Arbuckle-Simpson Aquifer despite a moratorium on new mines in the area. At issue is whether the state's 2019 mining moratorium applies to a mining company's application to build a new pit 4 miles from its existing operation south of Ada. Frontier and the Admiral reports Amy Ford, Citizens for the Protection of the Arbuckle-Simpson Aquifer president, says by agreeing with the mining company, it becomes open season on where mining operations can be located. The public can still ask for a formal hearing to express opposition. Okie Noodling returns to Paul's Valley this Saturday. This year, for the first time, Okie Noodling is partnering with Bark in the Park, which provides activities centering on pets. The Paul's Valley Democrat reports the hand fishing event also brings a full day of festivities. A 5K dog jog begins at 7:30 a.m., and noodlers have from noon till 5 p.m. to weigh their catfish catches. Also on tap are a catfish eating contest, wiener dog races, a men's wet t-shirt contest, and pageants for both children and adults. Sponsors say live music plays throughout the evening. 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
8: 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Let's take a look at your weather forecast for today and heading into

0: low is 76, mostly clear skies. Thursday, partly sunny, 92 is the high. Again, heat index values could push that number over 100. We do have a slight chance of showers and thunderstorms coming into the forecast tomorrow afternoon, and that's really kicking it off for the weekend. Overnight Thursday night is showers are likely low in the low 70s. Juneteenth for your Friday, high mid-80s. We do have a higher chance of storms and showers Friday and heading into the weekend. So if you've got weekend plans, and if you're like me and you have plans to be outside, hopefully at a pool where you've bought non-refundable passes, you hope that, you know, we've got pockets of non-showers and no storms. I know that on Friday in particular, storms hopefully ending by 1 p.m., don't count on it, but make plans to still go outside, but have that backup plan just in case. But you can always stay tuned to KCMP. We will make sure to keep you up to date with any weather changes that you need to know. Thanks for joining us here at KCMP. We'll get back to the music in just a bit. But first, Lowdown on Science.
1: Tired of being a T-cell? This is Sandra Tsinglo with the Lowdown on Science. Killer T cells are immune cells that defend against tumors and viruses. But one type of T cell kills tumors while another becomes exhausted and just gives up. The problem? Telling them apart. H.K. Chung and team at UC San Diego used genetic information from T cells to tackle this problem. They created a platform that pinpoints the proteins that drive exhaustion and distinguished the two cell types. Even better, when those key proteins are removed from mice with solid tumors, those exhausted T cells disappear and the tumor growth drops. Turns out, with a little reprogramming, you too can turn a tired T cell around. Booyah!
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0: seals and crofts with Hummingbird here on KCMP. You know, hummingbird feeders is something I always want to put out, then I always forget about. And then if we do put it out, it always seems like there's tons of ants. You don't have the magic touch with Hummingbird. Now, bees, on the other hand, I throw out a bunch of clover seeds. We throw out wildflower seeds. They grow. It's great. You don't have to do anything. I like bees. I like hummingbirds too, but they're harder to get. Anyway, thanks for joining us here at KCMP. We'll get back to the music with Kelly Clarkson after this.
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2: Almost 5:30, which means National Native News is coming up. So is Chickasaw Country News with our own Lonnie Beasley. And we'll take again another look at your weather forecast for the rest of the evening and into your holiday weekend. But let's get back to that music with Olivia Dean's So Easy here on KCNP.

0: National Native News. I'm Jill Freitas. Grand Staircase Escalante National Monument has been the target of Utah Republican Senator Mike Lee. He's been looking to undo a Biden-era resource management plan meant to focus on conservation and consultation with tribes. That effort has failed for now. KJZZ's Gabriel Pietrasio has more.
1: Using the Congressional Review Act, lawmakers on Capitol Hill could have killed the plan with a simple majority vote from the Senate floor, but that 60-day window has closed.
2: Some people think it's a win, and I suppose in some sense it is, but I don't feel excited about it because I do think there's more coming. We've just thrown away something that could be another weapon.
1: Eric Stanfield is senior anthropologist with the Navajo Nation Heritage and Historic Preservation Department. He helped shape this years-long process. An executive order could still downsize this national monument, significant to Navajos, Hopis, Zunis, Utes, and Paiutes. Together, they formed an intertribal coalition.
2: Having to respond to this really strengthened the coalition. It bonded the group a little bit better. We organize, and that's going to persist.
1: For National Native News, I'm Gabriel Pietrasio.
0: Authorities are looking for methods to close gaps preventing justice from being served when violent crimes happen on reservation settings. Now, the FBI, ATF, and tribal law enforcement are doubling down on these efforts. SDPB's CJ Keen reports.
3: They're calling it Operation Ballistic Backlog, and it falls under the ongoing effort Operation Steadfast Promise, which is aiming to solve cases that have troubled reservations and Native communities for decades. To put it simply, firearms leave something of a ballistic fingerprint, which can be traced if and only if prior uses of that firearm are documented into an ATF database. At the Rapid City FBI branch office, FBI agent Christopher Dotson goes into detail.
4: In South Dakota, Operation Ballistic Backlog is an initiative that is unique to the Pine Ridge Reservation. This initiative came about when we recognized an opportunity to work with our partners from the Oglala Sioux Tribe, Department of Public Safety, who had hundreds of firearms in their custody that we could help test against evidence found at various crime scenes. And this cache of weapons could be tested and entered into the ATF's National Integrated Ballistic Information Network, known as NIBIN.
3: Dotson is the special agent in charge of the Minneapolis field office, which covers Minnesota and the Dakotas.
4: What makes this initiative exciting is the potential to connect these guns to the unresolved crimes on the Pine Ridge Reservation and elsewhere.
3: This comes as the FBI announced a new reward for information in the search for a suspect in the death of 6-year-old Logan Warrior Goings, who was murdered in his Oglala family home.
4: Weeks later, a gun firing the same kind of ammunition used in Logan's murder was located well away from the crime scene. Ballistic testing connected that gun to the murder of little Logan, and that is a key piece of evidence. Last week, the FBI announced a $50,000 reward for information leading to the arrest and conviction of the person or persons responsible for Logan's senseless murder. Somebody out there knows something.
3: In total, over 500 firearms are now slated to be tested for potential links to cases across the nation. For National Native News, I'm CJ Keene in Rapid City.
0: And I'm Jill Freitas.

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3: This is Lonnie Beasley with news from Chickasaw Country. Tuesday's election results show Republicans Gentner Drummond and Mike Massey in a runoff to determine who faces off against Democratic gubernatorial candidate Cindy Munson. Oklahoma Watch reports D.W. Shannon wins his Republican race for lieutenant governor and now faces Democrat Kelly Forbes in the general election. U.S. Representative Tom Cole easily wins the Republican 4th District U.S. Representative race and now faces Democrat Mitchell Jacob. State question 832 to raise Oklahoma's minimum wage is defeated 55% to 45%. Runoff elections are Tuesday, August 25th, with a general election scheduled for November the 3rd. Complete election results are available at oklahomawatch.org. A Milburn resident is accused of shooting his neighbor's cow. The Johnston County Sentinel reports the cow's owner heard gunshots coming from the direction of a neighbor's residence with whom he was having a property dispute. Upon investigating, he discovered one of his cows bleeding and fresh four-wheeler tracks reportedly leading to his neighbor's property. While the neighbor claims to have been shooting at coyotes, his text messages allegedly indicate otherwise. The cow was later euthanized and the man was arrested on two felony charges and a misdemeanor. Oklahoma Department of Mines recommends approval of a controversial mining expansion over the Arbuckle-Simpson Aquifer despite a moratorium on new mines in the area. At issue is whether the state's 2019 mining moratorium applies to a mining company's application to build a new pit 4 miles from its existing operation south of Ada. Frontier and the Admiralty reports Amy Ford, Citizens for the Protection of the Arbuckle-Simpson Aquifer president, says by agreeing with the mining company, it becomes open season on where mining operations can be located. The public can still ask for a formal hearing to express opposition. Okie Noodling returns to Paul's Valley this Saturday. This year, for the first time, Okie Noodling is partnering with Bark in the Park, which provides activities centering on pets. The Paul's Valley Democrat reports the hand fishing event also brings a full day of festivities. A 5K dog jog begins at 7:30 a.m., and noodlers have from noon till 5 p.m. to weigh their catfish catches. Also on tap are a catfish eating contest, wiener dog races, a men's wet t-shirt contest, and pageants for both children and adults. Sponsors say live music plays throughout the evening. This is Chickasaw Community Radio.
4: Thank you, Mr. Beasley. As he said, you're listening to Chickasaw Community Radio Network, KCNP. Let's take a look at your Chickasaw Country forecast. Highs in the low 90s today. Heat index did push that over 100. Tonight we'll go down to the mid-70s, mostly clear skies. Thursday, expect more of the same, partly sunny, high of 92. Heat index, again, is going to push that over, feeling like over 100 degrees tomorrow. We do have a slight chance of showers and thunderstorms enter the forecast tomorrow afternoon. And overnight, showers are likely with a low of 71. Showers and thunderstorms continue into your Friday, your holiday Friday, Juneteenth. Highs in the mid-80s, but again, showers and thunderstorms are possible before 1 p.m. Friday night, lows in the mid-70s, chance of showers and thunderstorms continue all the way into the weekend. Saturday looks to be a high of 90. Sunday, high in the 96. So be weather aware, keep your plans, but be flexible and be weather aware to see where those rain pockets are coming towards you and stay safe out there, okay? We'll get back to the music in just a bit with one of a throwback from Barry White, one of my favorite artists. And we'll get back to a bird note and USDA consumer update. That and much more here on KCNP.
5: Ready for summer vacation? Then again, there are plenty of vacation opportunities any time of the year, on weekends and holidays especially, for a quick getaway as well. But how to make such getaways affordable as well as memorable? Julie Garden Robinson of North Dakota State University Extension says one way is look at your food and drink travel budget.
6: You can certainly do some pre-planning and actually pre-buying before you go on your vacation, and that's one sure way to squeeze more food and fun out of your vacation dollars.
5: So, for example,
6: if you pick up your snacks ahead of time or even some of your beverages ahead of time, you can save a lot compared with stopping along the way at a convenience store, for example. So check out the buys at your local grocery store and pack it up in some ice if needed or just in a bag or another case.
5: Garden Robinson says shopping for beverages in bulk to take on your trip is one way to save money versus purchasing individual containers.
6: For example, I had my student intern check out some costs of some different popular items that you might take along on vacation.
5: Finding out, for instance, that purchasing, say, one energy drink and one soda in instances could cost more than buying a six-pack of bottled waters. And she also reminds listeners that tap water is free as well. Now turning to food choices.
6: Finding a hotel with a refrigerator in the room or a microwave oven in the room or a free complimentary breakfast are sure ways to extend your budget as well. You can bring along some of your own food in an ice chest so that it stays safe and cold. And you can even pick up free ice most of the time in the hotel. So that can really help you extend your budget.
5: It doesn't hurt to bring along pre-purchased food items that are shelf stable.
6: Granola bars and whole grain crackers and some of the fruit cups that you can purchase that are in pre-portioned containers. And dried fruit and nuts are also nutritious snacks.
5: When eating out at a restaurant or diner, consider having ice water as the drink, as it is free and healthy. Garden Robinson points out that beverages usually add anywhere from $10 to $15 to the final bill for the meal. And speaking of eating out, instead of doing that for every meal while on a vacation getaway,
6: choose a local specialty restaurant and kind of splurge on one of the meals for the day so that dining becomes an experience, because that's part of the fun of going on vacation. Even better, maybe choose your lunch meal instead of the evening meal as your splurge. Most lunch menus are lower in cost than the evening meal options.
5: So lots of ways to stretch that dollar during family vacation and outing time. I'm Rod Bain reporting for the U.S. Department of Agriculture in Washington, D.C.
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9: This is Bird Note. When Juan Pablo Collazo goes to spend time outside, he often encounters people thinking he doesn't belong out there as a blind person, despite the fact that he's a renowned nature recordist.
10: We need to change the culture and the behavior of people to really understand that blind people can go outside and enjoy nature like whatever person.
9: Juan Pablo helped design nature trails in Colombia with features that make them more accessible for people who are visually impaired, including guide ropes with textures that signal points of interest and QR codes that provide info. But Juan Pablo says these are not simply trails solely for blind people to enjoy.
10: It's for blind people, of course, but it's for all, because we need to share the same places in society, make places exclusively for blind people or whatever other disability, in my opinion, is an exclusion. All these things are for

0: so many people decide for us, no, he can't walk on this trail because the trail, there are a lot of branches in the floor. Ask first, never decide for us. And the second thing is, do nothing to us without us.
1: For Bird Note, I'm Jonice Franklin.
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0: Will to Power with I'm Not in Love here on KCNP. You know, that's a song that so many songs that from a different era or just maybe something I wouldn't normally listen to. Not that I listen to a really big, diverse catalog, but it's a song that I always think of a particular movie. I know we all have that. If you're a fan of Forrest Gump, you have like 30 of the songs. But that's I always think of the Guardians of the Galaxy movie. I know Tisha somewhere rolling her eyes thinking, you know that song from that movie? Why? It just happens that way. But it's a great song. It's, in my opinion, better movie. But either way, both can be enjoyed same time. All right, thanks for joining us. We'll get back to the music in just a minute after this message on KCNP.
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Please, Mr. Postman, buy the Marvelettes here on KCNP. Well, it's almost 6 o'clock, which means our time together today is almost at a close. But worry not, Tisha AG will be in here at 7 a.m. to have you covered for your Thursday here in Chickasaw Country. Let's close out our time together with a little bit of Brooks and Dunn, Boop, Scoot, and Boogie. Thanks for joining us, Chickasaw Country.

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1: Now your Chickasaw Country forecast. This evening will dip down to a low of in the mid-70s with mostly clear skies. Thursday will be partly sunny with a high of 92. Showers and thunderstorms enter the forecast in the afternoon. We do have a heat index value exceeding 100 again, so please be cautious when working outside. Overnight Thursday looks to be in the low 70s with showers likely, and Friday, your Juneteenth, looks to be high in the mid-80s, where we do have a chance of showers and thunderstorms. 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

Now your Chickasaw Country forecast. This evening will dip down to a low of in the mid-70s with mostly clear skies. Thursday will be partly sunny with a high of 92. Showers and thunderstorms enter the forecast in the afternoon. We do have a heat index value exceeding 100 again, so please be cautious when working outside. Overnight Thursday looks to be in the low 70s with showers likely. And Friday, your Juneteenth, looks to be high in the mid-80s, where we do have a chance of showers and thunderstorms. 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
1: Now your Chickasaw Country forecast. This evening will dip down to a low of in the mid-70s with mostly clear skies. Thursday will be partly sunny with a high of 92. Showers and thunderstorms into the forecast in the afternoon. We do have a heat index value exceeding 100 again, so please be cautious when working outside. Overnight Thursday looks to be in the low 70s with showers likely, and Friday, your Juneteenth, looks to be high in the mid-80s, where we do have a chance of showers and thunderstorms. 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
2: Welcome to Folk Alley, your weekly deep dive of the best in folk roots and Americana. I'm your host, Cindy Howes. Father's Day is Sunday, June 21st. Today, we're honoring folk dads, featuring sets with musical dads and their musical kids. We'll start with Woody Guthrie, whose legacy as a father is pretty complex due to his inability to be with them and spend time with them because of Huntington's disease. He had 8 children, started having kids in the 1930s, and the disease started taking hold in the 1940s. His daughter Nora says his music and writing offer a glimpse into the kind of dad he wanted to be. Here's This Land Is Your Land. It's Woody Guthrie.